0: sure. I don't know.
1: Sir, you will be listening to the propaganda on Wildcat 91.9 with Adam Arthur and Nate Lowen. Do you understand Wildcat?
0: Sir, yes, sir.
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0: Welcome back to Mark Stanley Arena. I'm calling our game between K-State and Cal State Northridge. I'm Josh. I got Austin next to me doing color and Stoner back in the studio helping us out with all the sound. Got a tie game here in Mark Stanley Arena. It's no longer a tie game as Cal State Northridge this time is a very great loss. Go up 34-23. Give set.
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0: Sydney Melbourne, Nipson had to tie games as he is coming plus. Last game and having 10 kills in the last two games before this.
1: They're people of pros, but they're also good at getting those nail bites.
0: It was better, like Nate said earlier, better waste no time trying to set the ball in the inside, being very aggressive and giving on the point and another set point. Off of a substitution and take care of
2: 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Set up.
0: Beautiful save from Avery Stone. Dropped it right in the middle. Oh, he got to go to his defense. Giving Ted the set point.
1: One of the first
0: attacks, right? You got to come. Van Landen just served on play save. The first set. Second of the night. Very uncharacteristic run for him. Well, she said,
3: Devin, this is my third season.

0: Right in front, right in the middle of the Keystone defense. Four places to get that. Give the chat to another second.
1: What else can we ask for? I don't know if anybody. That extra point. Kaylee Pond with the serve. Hit up wildly. Be saved by CSUN. Hit over and blocked. And very unorganized, but CSUN got it over the net. Set by Van Landen. Madison! She's for Kansas State, which is unbelievable!
0: Now take the first deck, and then your one look deck, and then you are listening to 919 with the ball.
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0: and welcome back to Morgan Family Arena after an exhilarating first set between Kansas State and Cal State Northridge, where the Cats came back resiliently and win the set 2-6 on the back of Addison Maxey's 6 kills and Reagan Fox's 4 kills. I'm Josh Wilson. I got Austin next to me. And soaring back in the booth, I'm also getting the sound. Austin, any first set takeaways?
1: Kansas State, well, the impressive. The president is also C-Sun, phenomenal team. They're actually saying, they're out blocking, they take 5-1. They think also how the village is C-Sun, 22-12, but they just continue to well balanced this whole side.
0: It's a well balanced game, and also, the hit percentages are very similar. Cal State Northridge has a hit percentage of 243 and K-State 231. I think the main thing for K-State was errors. 11 attacking and service errors over the first set. That could prove costly over the next few sets. So it's not going to be
1: done. The service errors are a huge problem. Every much serve was never made. They basically have 3 of those. You can basically tell us the results of stuff.
2: See if we're going to have or not. Start of the second set here at Morgan Family Arena. T-Sun serve, handle, set by Stucky.
1: I don't know if
0: net violation or what, but T-Sun gets the point. Maybe the foot was over the line. I don't know what it seemed to be.
1: T-Sun serve was not handled very well by K-State because that's been giving South State the second point.
3: They're
1: now 2-0. So I'm not saying that they're ready for playing. It's no good. But South State Northridge, their hit the net, handled by K-State, and they get back to offense. So Stephanie's a block from season. They have just come out blazing, all stone firing for the head block. Their block is the hit percentage
2: is now 2-7 on run. Very solid defense in the season.
1: So solid. Rolls.
0: Back row attack, and then just goes back and forth for a couple of points, for a couple of hits. CSUN has the ball controlled right now. Saved by Reagan Fox. And then another attacking error. Castle calling for Mansfield to challenge for a touch, but I don't know if he's going to.
2: I don't know if there was a touch, but K-State seemed very adamant. And Mansfield will not challenge. It is now a 4-0 Matador's lead.
3: I do believe we get seen one. Lost one.
0: And then an 8-5 T-Sun. K-State is just out of sorts so far to start this second set.
1: Well, whatever it comes down to, the second set, I think they're hitting too far right now. The second set way higher than
0: set. Avery Stone's kill attempt is organized, and then Reagan Fox just misses a block and lands right in the middle of K-State's defense. CSUN is up 6-0 in this second set. Another block. Their 7th on the day for CSUN.
4: And
0: now a timeout from Jason Mansfield. Maryland 7-0 in favor of the Matadors.
2: K-State just looks disorganized so far.
0: I'm not a very good question.

0: We're back. Hopefully the momentum, hopefully the game comes in. K-State definitely needs to be here. This is the third of the first.
1: Handled by Addison, then he's set by Emerson, and then a great kill, beautiful kill from Avery. This is the task, their first point of this event. First point, and that's what we need to
2: do.
1: Very good cross-court kill. Those are insanely hard in volleyball. Emerson with 8, just barely nicked off of the C-Slam defender in Wayne Howell. That is huge for K-State to get that first ace of the game.
0: Hopefully, we can probably get enough early things to balance out the status of the error. It's maybe we should have helped him get it.
3: He's not going to want to challenge after earning the rep for a bit.
1: And then Tatum Lundgren off of a bonus set gives the Cats their third straight point. And all of a sudden, momentum is switching an instant.
0: A little bit more fired up, but the more and more K-State score the point.
1: And landing with the serve. Hit wildly, and another hit. For Peterson, being planted, the second of this set. He has proven to be, despite the team service errors from the first set, an asset when serving.
0: Both service cases, like they say today, have been from Van Zandt. And we're holding back-to-back, almost back-to-back. Sorry.
1: And it's beautiful block. Located Gilfrey, it's the catcher, fifth straight point, just right in the middle of Seaton's front row. Great block.
0: That timeout, in the timeout from Manchester, most block was cast and fired up.
1: Then Landon serves. Another ace for third ace of the last 6 points for Kansas State and Emerson Van Landen. Timeout, penalty, Gilfrey. Talk about flipping the switch.
3: You're prototyping on your own with the first 6 points. There's nothing like it. It's something done to the office. And the baby does it. This is
4: awesome.
1: Nice service to 10th. This is her 10th ace of the season already. And we're only less than two and a half days into the season. Yeah, 10 services. Big 12, though not always the national record, it's a very long right out of the C-Sun timeout. We'll see if the Cats can stay energized here. We'll get some more points. And hopefully the lights stay on. Serve from Van Landen. Handled. And hit right over by Tate Thumbray. C-Sun seemed to not know where that hit off the serve was going. It went right into the net. Tate Thumbray took advantage.
0: 7-7. This is a 7-0 lead.
1: Van Landen with a serve, handled, hit attempt, set by Van Landen, hit by Fuku, and then blocked by Number 20, Four Seasons, has been absolutely unbelievable. Iaio Okolo, their best player, has been on fire so far on defense. Set hit.
3: Give me a full kill on the Reagan Stock, John. Barely touching it. He's right over the middle. Okay.
1: Great point, great step from Emerson Ben Lennon. And Kaylee Pond with the serve.
3: And an ace from Kaylee Pond. He has been beautiful barrel last year. And
1: Urban Live, he has been very solid to start this year.
0: He's not going to win. Too excited there, and they got over the top.
1: Houston barely gets the serve, but gets it together. Set by Ben Lennon. And a vicious hit by Caden Stuckey, but handled by Seasun. Hit back over. Ben Lennon with the set. And Addison Massey. Great dig from Seasun to save from Addison Massey. And then a little too far for the case they play to the 10-18.
0: Everything you're broken for. It's a 10-8 lead.
1: Kaylee Pond with the serve. Handled by Seasun. Hit up. Great dig by K-State. And then a little match in the middle when both of them at the same time. Handled by Seasun. Hit over. Set.
3: Addison Massey. With her 7th kill of the game. He is unreal.
0: Both of
3: them are
0: good players and coaching guys. I know it's 11-8, but
1: this is K-State's on an 11-1 run right now. Kaylee Palm with the serve up 11-8. Mishandled and not hit over.
3: Kaylee Palm missed the game, first second of this set, but catch fifth ace of this set.
0: They're quite doing what they can with that without being a lip caught, but I don't think there's anything you could do with it.
1: Kaylee Pond serve, handled by Seasun. Attacked by Ayatollo. Just barreling down in point Seasun. She has been unbelievable. The senior middle blocker for Seasun. 14 blocks in a 5-set game against Denver. 14 blocks in one game. Seasun with the serve, handled by Massey. Set by Ben Lennon. And hit.
0: No better feeling right now. Exactly what we've been waiting for all season.
1: Christopher Peters' serve is handed by Seasun. Attack just right in between Emerson Van Lanen and Kaylee Pond. Just perfectly placed for Seasun to get a point. Seasun serve handled by Fukus Kido, set by Emerson Van Linden, and then a great kill from Reagan Fox. Make it 14-10 cats. Reagan Fox again, cornerback of this team, year in and out. He's proving why right now with her 6th kill of the game. Camden Stuckey to serve for K-State. Handled by Seasun. Hit over and just barely tipped by K-State and falls down in their side of the court. Point Seasun and Madison's and now home team 11 in State.
0: Seasun had a couple of players step over the line.
1: But it's hard to notice when you're a net judge on that stuff. Oh, beautiful dig from Persikita on the 7th.
3: He has expanded up an arm. I think that's the only way to describe it.
0: Without a crowd.
1: 15-11 takes 8. We're going to step away shortly during this 15-minute timeout. We will be back. 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

0: And welcome back to Morgan Family Arena for the first game of this Wildcat Classic between K-State and Cal State Northridge. I'm Josh, the Austin of color, and I'm Norman, actually, the directional down. So far, after the 7-0 run to start off in the second set, K-State's controlled the game. Handed by Steve Dunn, and then a great dig by Cameron Stuckey to keep it alive. And then a great kill. Going right after the back row defender for Steve Dunn. First handled by Steve Dunn, hit over the dig by Hayden Stuckey. Hit up by Fuku Tsukita and just tapped over by K-State. Attack. Oh, what? Beautiful placement by CSUN just right in the back corner.
1: I think that's every goal of this. It's open. That's what K-State's been calling on their defense. Their CSUN made the play to the right. They can throw back in the corner if you can get it.
0: That was as close to being out as you could get, but it was still definitely. Goodness, have mercy on that volleyball! Wow! That was an amazing back row kill from Madison Massey. Now, there with the serve, handled by Shishan, and hit out. But there was a touch by K-State. Just grazed the fingertips of the front blocker for the CSUN to give K-State to slot back a little bit. Make it 17-13 Cats.
1: You know, avoid touching that kind of a kill. It's kind of hard to avoid, but kind of just hope you don't touch it. It's only going to block, but if it goes to a bind.
0: Beautiful. Kill by Cameron Stuckey. With the kill. Drop forward, right at the defender, hit it up, and it was just a little too far out to save.
2: Yeah, that's possible. Every time there's a pinnacle,
1: some of the Mansfield was wanting him to be a little bit nervous.
0: Emerson Van Lanen with the serve. See some trouble organizing. Gallon over the net. Hit up by Philip Chiquita. Aver Stone with. Oh, just out. Aver Stone with a very good hit. Right out of reach out of the Sun Barrel, but just out. It was definitely very close. Now, See Sun serve handled. Hit. Reagan Fox, despite his own presence, if they save another point from the game, they're going to be the one.
1: So, it looks a little better. We don't even get much better. We're going to get a better part of the
0: game. Ever since that first time, they seem to be much more together. Haley Pond with the serve, handled by CSUN. Beautiful dig from Emerson Van Lanen on the Killington. Hit up and Patterson Massey with a double kill. That is the 10th of the game. We are in the second set, folks.
1: What a great
0: case. They now has a 20-14 advantage as Cal State Northridge takes the second and final timeout of the second set. And man, they seem to have everything going their way right now. Feels like ever since that first time out, K-State has been kind of able to play with their kind of tempo. I know we don't talk about tempo very much, Charlie Ball, but it is a huge thing because if you rush off a team or make them slow down more than they

0: from Emerson Van Lathan. We're talking about aces, and there's different family bonds as well. We got five aces this set. That's almost 20 service aces in less than 3 games.
1: I'd say that. I don't know about you. That's pretty good.
2: We're definitely going to take Billy.
3: Back from timeout, Kaylee Pollan with the serve. Handled by CSUN, hit near the net, set up. Great dig by Fuku Sakita. Assistant. Oh,
1: set by Emerson Van Lathan, hit just outside by Addison Nancy.
3: That is one thing perhaps Addison has struggled with a little bit, was attacking errors. Having in that season opener against Clifford Christie, had four in the first set. Seems to have gotten.

0: right in the handle.
1: Local security service handle, and they block just outside.
0: These guys were killed.
1: Sorry, Addison Massey blocked it, but it just went just outside when he said it.
0: See, some still holding us on. Well, it's a second overnight, but we're still holding that part of it.
1: These folks were painted by David Bond, set by Mr. Midley, and a beautiful neighborhood from Belvedere. Not one known.
0: When you have situations like that, sometimes these things are just out of control so fast.
1: K-State Stirred was handled by the libero of CSUN, set up and blocked by K-State. Hit back over. Addison Massey! Oh my goodness! This woman is unconscious! Well, still of the game.
0: That was unbelievable. That was the last thing you think would happen. She jumped up, she put her arm out, and within like 1 or 2 seconds, she got that thing down.
1: Everything happened in an instant. And the stuff we served, handled, hit over. Beautiful dig from Kaylee Pond. Not able to save it, though. Point Matadors, it is 23-18. Hey, stay.
0: Picking back up a little bit more in the second. K-State just going for everything. They're not doing anything. CSUN still.
1: I think service paint to end it by who else the Aspen Bassy. K-State 25-18 starting down 7-0 to the Matadors. But after that first time out, they dialed in and more organized. And I mean, I don't know what else to really say. They just commented it after that. I don't see Massey's opponents. It's something wrong.
0: They see something go over a minute long. This is not working. That's exactly what they say.
1: After being set, Addison Massey has 12 kills on the game. That is 6 in the first set and 6 in the second set. Just as impressive. And only 4 strippers and matching errors. He's hitting 364 on the day, which is very, very impressive.
0: Also, beating up the tight.
1: Very true. That is very and then also right after 8-7, 8-8, the cat bigger advantage second.
0: Looking at Ben, they're going into Sunday playing Drake, and they're not against a team that does not get a lot of blocks. They average less than 20 blocks. They've actually only hit about 20 blocks at this point in the season. So I feel like if K-State takes this advantage now, going into Sunday, they should just blow the doors.
2: Well, I'm like, ladies, welcome to
1: K-State. We'll see how it goes. But we still have at least one more set going here. We were going to step away for a little bit while the teams are back in the locker room talking. We will be back for set 3 of K-State versus here at the Wildcat Classic at Morgan Stanley Arena. You're with me at 91.9 for a long.
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0: Welcome back to Morgan Family Arena for the first game of this Wildcat Classic between Kansas State and Cal State Northridge. Kansas State already up 2-0 and gets a good to go for get home here. My name is Josh. I got Austin next to me and Lauren back in the room and the audio in the 91.9 studio. Shout out to the audio people because, you know, there's been a couple of getting our audio up, but in the end, they're the ones to make it happen. All right, going into this third set, what are you looking for here? The Cats will get some. I'm looking for the Cats. I don't know what to do. We got two, but they are still strong on this. A couple of beautiful digs from Lucas Kikita and other contributors like Hanley Stuckey, Emerson Van Lanning, Haley Klein. Unbelievable so far. Probably one of the two bands here. It's that We'll see if there's any topical attack. The only thing is, that is like one of if not the hardest attacks in volleyball to successfully pull off in the line.
1: Been a better time to talk.
0: We start this third set. Emerson Van Lanning with the serve. CSUN has the ball, hits it over. Digs by Fuku Shikita, goes out. Point. Matadors, 1-0 lead.
2: So you can see
0: that was just a good kill. There's nothing Fuku could really do on that.
1: He was ready, but I just came in the river with too much quick.
0: Do some serves. Hit over. Saved by Massey. Set by Van Lanning. And a beautiful pancake by CSUN. Unfortunately for them, they were unable to save after that. And they really for K-State. A lot of people here thought that was off the students actually definitely thought that was on the floor, but K-State ended up playing anyway. Haley Palms will serve. CSUN controls, sets up, attacks, and just beautifully comes it right in front of Emerson Van Lanning to take a 2-1 lead in this third set.
1: Well, that's exactly what we saw.
2: Serve to CSUN to lead 5.
1: But at least CSUN does have a point to start on.
0: They do have a point, and it's not 7-0. It's only 2-1. As CSUN serves, controlled by Fuku Shikita.
3: Beautiful kill from Reagan Scott. Oh, great heck of a dish from Emerson. That is the assist of this game. Emerson Van Lanning, how do you do?
1: This is unreal right now, especially the freshman taker.
0: With Fuku Shikita with a service error, they will surrender a point. 3-2. That was something we didn't really see in that second set, the service serve by K-State.
1: Well, they kept their clean. They were getting a lot of service aces instead, so they realized what they needed to do.
0: Addison, nice and kill attempt, blocked. Beautiful dig by Fuku Shikita, her 12th of the game. Hit by Massey, hit by Fox, over, controlled by CSUN. Set, hit. Beautiful dig from Kaylee Pond. Hit up. Another great rally going on right now as CSUN controls. Another dig from Fuku Shikita. Set up. And Addison Massey, who else, gets that kill. 13th of the game. What a rally.
1: Massey's holding. That was just unbelievable.

0: just over, just a little far. Give CSUN another point, and it is now 4-3. I think they'd be trading points back and forth right now.
1: We'll hope this is not a recurring issue for the Cavs. This isn't really even a problem. But to note the fact that we're just seeing an extended court to obtain the win. What's communication now?
0: This communication from the Cavs gives CSUN a service ace. Massey and Puka Sakita were just caught up. They were directly next to each other, and both of them hooded at once when it just went behind them for a fair escape. With a fair coming from Thiessen, hit by Pond, hit over the net, and then attacked right away from Thiessen. Great vision from Thiessen to notice that they stay kind of shifted up there. Only one person is in that back row.
1: I know Perfect said that. From K-State cards, like all players, please send them.
0: Another shirt hit directly over by Kaylee Pond. This time, the attack goes far. K-State played. Addison Massey to serve. Serves it right up, controlled by CSUN. Back blocked by K-State. Set. And a beautiful kill, but a beautiful dig from number 11 on CSUN. Hit over normally, controlled by K-State. Set. Hit down by Avery Stone, but blocked by CSUN. And CSUN with another block, I will say. That's their eighth block of the game. It's something they've taken advantage of a lot for K-State.
1: They have to be one of the top.
0: As an attacking error from K-State gives CSUN another point, and it is now 8-4. Matadors early in this third set. Let's see if K-State can get some momentum and we'll turn this set around. Set handled, set. It's barely tipped over. CSUN controls. Hit out of bounds. And go cut with Bruner Lane. Point K-State is now 5-8. Just barely almost hit it. And serve from K-State. Handled, set, hit. Just barely hit over, but was able to be controlled by K-State. Set, and a great hit, but better dig. CSUN hits it over. Set by Kaden Stuckey. And Avery Stone with a kill. He dropped a dime right into the back corner of CSUN's defense.
1: Even though they're back two, this game is still on fire.
0: Oh, Derry with the serve, handed by CSUN, hit over and just out. Point back, no touch. I'm gonna be honest, I thought that looked in for a second. I don't know if they're gonna challenge or not.

0: and very good kill from the 13 on C-Sun, just right at Cannon Stucky.
1: C-Sun found a good spot for Pax.
0: It's been an issue for the Cats so far when this year when they hit it like arm's length out from defender. But I think the only thing we can say about that is they're nicked off of number 20's head and then off the net. So, yeah, just a little bit low, I'd say. Beautiful block from K-State. C-Sun hits it over. Handled by K-State. Every stone with a hit. Beautifully dropped right in the middle of three defenders. But C-Sun is able to save it. Oh, my goodness. But then Avery Stone didn't get back. Says, not today, not in my house. Point cat.
2: Well, probably an answer cat. You are a tight day. They think you're probably the fourth step.
0: As often said, 9-9 score here at Morgan Family Arena as K-State serves. Barely hit by C-Sun, but handled. Hit up. Another dig by Fukushikita, but blocked by I Polo. Another block to their amazing resume. And that is the milestone for Fukushikita. That 14th dig gives her her 400th career dig. Senior for K-State, senior libero. She's been very good this year, leading the team in digs by far.
2: 400 is a total milestone.
0: As C-Sun just hits it off the antenna for a great catch, not even staying back up in 10. Haley Pond subs in and is about to serve for K-State. Pond with the serve. Barely hits over the net and drops in for another ace, her third of the after of the night. On with another serve. This one barely handled by C-Sun, but eventually taken care of. Hit over, set by Emerson Delannan, and hit over by Aston Massey. And then C-Sun's attack goes on point pass. They're now up 12-10.
2: Every time K-State throws one punch, I feel like C-Sun is not over them.
0: Haley Pond for third, and this one flips the net, but does not go over for a service error.
3: So the season out of five, and Bronco
0: is number six.
4: Three in this set, two. One in the second, but also four. This is not really a good middle for
0: C-Sun. Serve hit directly back over by Addison Massey. C-Sun's attack is handled by K-State. Addison Massey goes in, and another kill for Addison Massey. That's number 14 for the Valley. Fukushikita with the serve. Handled by C-Sun, hit over. Another dig for Fukushikita. Handled by K-State, hit over by Addison Massey. Beautiful dig from their libero. And a block by K-State, handled by C-Sun. And then another dig from K-State. But overall, I Apollo for C-Sun hits it directly out of reach. And gives the Matadors 20.
4: Yeah, that was one of those digs that ended up almost making like a set.
0: K-State handles the serve set by Emerson Van Landen and barely tapped over by Addison Massey, but a dig from C-Sun gives them possession as they hit it over. And another dig from Fukushikita helps the Cats out. Emerson Sorry, Addison Nassie's kill is taken and hit back over, set by Van Lanham, and then hit out by K-State. An attacking error. Game is back tied at 13 apiece.
4: Yeah, she was definitely trying to look to get a block on that. I don't think she got over just enough to throw the ball to get back. It was not a very good game, but it was good.
0: Who sends a barrel with a serve, handled by French Chiquita. Set by Mr. Ben Landon, and a vicious attack from Ashley Massey is handled. And then CSUN replies with their own vicious kill. That was a missile, if I do say so myself.
4: Actually, when you look at this, when you look at this, CSUN does has had 150 kills per day. Very consistent. The only me, if you're CSUN, they say you should be expecting a little bit.
0: Addison Nassie is a dirty. That was only possible way to hit that, and given the cap the point, back in with time. Right at 14 apiece, right before the 15-point timeout. K-State serves, handled, hit over. Good dig from Candace Sucky, hit by Fuka Sakita, and Avery Stones. Or, sorry, Sigil Mally's kill is blocked by CSUN, giving CSUN 15-point advantage as we go into a 15-point timeout. We will be right back after these commercials. 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
0: Welcome back to the Morgan Family Arena. The first game of the three-game series between three-game round robin series between Kansas State, Cal State, Northridge, and Braves. The first game between K-State. So far, this third set has been exactly as advertised. Same as the first set, just trading blows back and forth. It looks like both teams are being extremely but they still struggle a little bit.
3: And so you end up on it.
0: In case they make some of the adjustments in the fans field, may have any good speech, take a timeout to help K-State. They handle the serve, set up, and immediately a great call by Elder. Again, not something that we really know as far as their ability still like that right box, but it's still been a solid piece of them. Read by Addison Nassie is handled, hit, and just out. Just long. Cavs now have to lead that at 16-15.
4: Main is still in the open single front.
0: Addison Nassie at the serve. Set. Block! Ella Gary! What a block! That was beautiful! That was a problem.
4: And it's not that a strict ball. The block was the
2: You go to our head coach too. This is not our bad. I would not even feel like yeah, they'll definitely be sore tomorrow, but they don't have to play tomorrow, so it's okay. It's for them. So they can go and watch K-State play tomorrow, play a football game tomorrow. Wait, K-State plays tomorrow at 6:30. I'm looking forward to it. I don't know about you.
0: Yeah, his first team coaching will be tomorrow against Michigan.
2: Certainly, we will be broadcasting this during the 9. Look forward to listening.
0: As we come back to the game, K-State leading 17-15 in this third set as Addison Nash serves it. Fairly handled by CSUN, but ended up getting it blocked from K-State. Back over, CSUN handles it, hits it over. Lucas Akita hits it. Set by Caleb Stuckey, hit over by Avery Stones. Gathered and controlled by K-State. But then CSUN player barely makes the end panel with their fingers. Gives away the bait, the point, and an 18-15 advantage.
2: Hitting the net, but all night.
0: Yeah, very minimal net and put over the line errors from both teams from Rand.
2: Pretty clean one.
0: Very clean. That just serves again. Great big back with the speed to save it. Came and stuck with the set. And Avery Stone off the blocker, out of bounds. Takes a point. 19-15. Cat.
2: Right on the right hand. Blocker. Hit both right scores.
0: Addison Nash comes up for another serve. CSUN handles, sets, hits over, and despite Fukushima laying out, lands just in front, that is pretty much exactly what Calvin did.
2: Service error by CSUN. Very timely for K-State, giving them a 3-16 in this third set.
0: Let's see if they can keep their tempo going. They show the
2: ace for Gale Derrick. That was beautiful. Drop and dropping a time. Sure. Do admit that Nathan looks good serving wise. They have first set. The first set. They have a couple of service errors and that's a little uncanny, but it seems like they've gotten there. I don't see those Geiger back, but they've gotten their style back. It is very fun that K-State next to like another team, like more at the top of the Big 12. But the Sunflower Showdown will be in Morgan Family Arena this year. And I don't know about you, but I think that's getting this season next year from these fans in Morgan here on the pad to skate on the
3: table. As for them,
2: if I have to say, they're getting here in Morgan on the road, which would be the fourth. That whole system is ugly because I think Dr. Roy,
0: volleyball Roy, football Roy, all at KU too. We just own Roy. So we come back from the timeout. Eladera serves, handled by CSUN. Hit up, Eladera hits it. Set by Addison, by Cannon Stuckey. Hit over by Avery Stones. And then an attacking errors by CSUN did face a 16. Everything looked right for CSUN until
2: these back here. Yeah, there's been a lot of bulbous field. They're just like gelled together, just moving efficiently. They're getting across the court, they're creating these
1: moments, and it's fun. But we got a challenge on the court like that.
0: This late in the game, as you're facing potential sweep, I don't blame the CSUN coach for challenging this. I do believe they are challenging for a tut on K-State. Once we get it up on the video board, we will be more intel of what's happened.
2: This is CSUN.
4: They thought they were going to go for sure.
2: This could be the moment for the fight, like you said. You got to get anything out of it. You don't want to get it up. You want to keep it yourself.
0: Yeah, anything to just try and get any inch of momentum as they continue to look at it. Video board. I'm sure that will come up eventually, but
1: a notable coming up to this level case, they do have to play on the road to create a top 15 program in volleyball right now, who has one of the best hitters I've seen personally in the country, besides Harper Murray from the last year.
0: Yeah, Harper Murray is just unbelievable, but
2: Bergen Riley
0: is the fact that Harper Murray, to talk about Nebraska real quick, the fact that Harper Murray is not even the best player on the team. Like, Bergen Riley won Player of the Year last year, and she's a 7.
1: Even one player there, one of the tournaments they won, they beat Texas.
0: They did sweep Texas in Las Vegas, I do believe.
1: Also, speaking of Nebraska and K-State, K-State has played Nebraska here at Bloomberg Family Arena, at least, I think it was 3 years ago. I think it was a sweep that in the tournament.
0: That was a very beautiful, that like Morgan Family Arena was rocking that day. As we finally get the calls. Call back.
7: Call will be reversed.
0: Call is reversed. That is
8: CSUN's second successful challenge today. And I don't think the case is made for
0: they got as
7: Sunday serving for
1: such gloves. This sounds a lot.
4: But that helps CSUN. I don't think they think we can play. They're doing everything right now.
0: They just need to hold on here for 41-17 as CSUN serves. Handle set by Cameron Stuckey. Not amazing set. Oh, setter hits for CSUN, hits it over. Set. Addison Massey just like, they went back and forth. A beautiful pancake from Cooper Sakita. Block from CSUN. What is this rally? Another block, and
8: in the end, CSUN, I don't really know what how to describe that, other than if you've ever played this and you just go back and forth between the front row of people, that's kind of what it was like after
1: you.
0: Yeah, going back and forth, ended up a dig attempt going out of bounds to K State. It is now 21-18, Cats after the crazy rally. CSUN serves. Hit by Massey, set by Stuckey. Avery, sticking out. Beautiful kill. Even we've got a tiny bit of a stoppage on the court, but we should be good to go as Emerson Van Landen serves it. CSUN collects, sets, hits. Dig by Fukushikita, set by Van Landen. Avery Stone, beautiful dig by CSUN on the Avery Stone kill attempt. Another dig from Fukushikita. He's been unreal tonight. And then, wow, the middle blocker for CSUN setter, number one. He's decided to take Madison to some hand, and instead of setting it up, just hit it directly over for a great kill.
1: I don't think the attackers don't do all the work. Sometimes the setters and the middle blockers are what they need.
0: Clearly, they're not prepared. I think an aggressive setter is underappreciated in today's game, as the serve is handled, and K-State barely survives an ace, hits it back over, and Iacolo coming back in from substitution makes an immediate impact and brings the score to 22-20 K-State.
2: This is a terrible save there. That was going to be a terrible save, but we're going to go back right over.
0: K-State facing ace, and then we're going to save it, but in the end, it ended as a out of a point.
2: They have never left a quest without putting all their hands.
0: They've been losing the whole game. As Morgan Family gets louder and louder, this puts it in Lexus Serve. Great kill by Reagan. That was perfect. Very close, but ends up as a service error. C-Sun gains a point back and is now 23-21 in the third set here in Mobile Family Arena.
2: Maybe a little bit of a so I don't know.
0: Their handle. Good. Great. That's the Peter to serve, floats it over, hit, collects, and then a great kill from C-Sun. That was the textbook assist. Collected, set, hit over by Addison Master, collected by C-Sun. Dug by Fuku Sakita, set by Emerson Van Lanen. And Addison tries to get a tip going high, but doesn't. And her attacking error from Addison Massey is now 24-23. K-State, another tight set as Jason Mansfield takes his first timeout of the set. Only one point to go, but as they're not going away without a fight.
2: Now their offense is picking up a little bit.
0: Textbook classic volleyball game. You know, coming into this game, Sun had a little bit to prove after they got swept by Colorado to start off the year, and then also lost a very good 5-set game to Denver, and then coming off of a win against Central Arkansas, they feel like they got the group back. And they can really show going up against them. They might be a very good case. They will be fortunate to have a great 3-set.
2: Yep, the speed for people down there is up.
0: Just after the timeout here, the first game in the arena, third set, they set up 2-0. With Max coming in the 24-23, Peter and Sales with the serve, collect, with the Tequila, set by Anderson Van Lee.
9: She is her!
0: 16th kill of the game, K-State. Great set victory.
2: And the best place out, three thumbs down to the fire. I don't remember what it takes to finish the game 53 over the top. That is what K-State comes like that. And I don't think it's a fair game. Out of the way, I'm going to get out. 16 kills, 268 for K-State.
0: The player of the year in the battle has become the Cats' best player and the player to watch here at Morgan Family Arena.
8: She has been absolutely unbelievable. And don't discredit the rest of the team. Megan Fox with 9 kills. Lucas DeGito with 24 digs. And Emerson Lee Lambert with 3 assists. And Lucas with 30 assists. 3-0. That's the freshman.
0: The next game for the Cats is on Sunday at 12:30 against Drake to finish off this Wildcat Classic. And, I mean, what do you expect from that game? What do you think will happen?
4: I expect a little bit more urgency on the court, especially in the second set. Look a little bit slow. I expect Mansfield to get into it. This game should be put away 25-6 in every single set.
0: Cats would probably be firing on all cylinders.
9: I think they just come out in the set and just like put their tempo out there, keep it running fast. Whenever they sped up CSUN tonight, you made CSUN see that it was completely absurd.
10: This is Battle Victory! Battle Score!
0: Which is back to the game. K-State wins in straight set. Thank you for listening here at Wildcat 91. For Josh Wilson, as my caller guy, send it back to Thorin in the booth. Thank you for listening to Wildcat 91.9. We're
10: here.
0: Hello. Here you are.
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16: All right, ladies and gentlemen, welcome to the third floor of McCain Auditorium coverage of Kansas State Volleyball. Wildcat 91.9, we're group along. I'm Soren Sablon, joined alongside Braden Cameron for what was a pretty wild game, and kind of felt a little bit like deja vu. I mean, this Cats team is hot. I mean, you know, it's like that one song, Burn Baby Burn. This is a disco inferno. Well, this isn't a disco, but it sure is an inferno. Wouldn't you say?
17: Yeah. Well, they did struggle out to start out. Seems like they're gonna have to come out and tighten some screws if they want to make a tournament appearance again. But Mansfield, he was taking the timeouts at the right time, and he got them to clutch up when it came down to the nitty gritty.
16: Absolutely. I mean, you know what kind of reminded me? This is part of when I was doing color for the first game. Notice that the first two sets were not too close. I mean, that of course they started off, you know, tied at one, tied at two, and then eventually K-State just had their scoring runs with all those blocks, especially. It was present in this one. But looking into the total stats, a total attacks, K-State had 20 more. They're 126, 106. Same thing with kills, 52, 32. They're really on to the attacks and kills. That's where they dominated. But blocks, that was California South University Northridge's strong suit with 9. But it was very, very powerful. The first set went a little bit longer than anyone expected. This game is completely different than the, definitely different than the first two, that's for sure. But what's crazy is that's already two games that end in sweeps. The previous game against Campbell that ended 3-1, that was on Sunday. They are now 3-0 on the season. What was stated before is that their next game is going to be against Drake, part of this Wildcat Classic. So CSUN and Drake will be playing each other at 5, right before the entire area gets packed for the return of Colin Klein and Kansas State football. But this is volleyball we're talking about. But, man, there's only one thing that is fitting for this moment. Since this one ended 3-0.
18: Looks like it's sweeping time.
16: Yep.
18: Sweep, sweep, sweep.
16: Twice already. What are some things that you just saw in this game, Braden, that just make you think maybe this team could be better, especially given Anaya Clinton transferred to Arizona State. Shaylee Myers graduated, and Mackenzie Jones also graduated and transferred. What do you see in this team? Obviously, for the first three games, how are you feeling?
17: I mean, yeah, they look a little rusty, but they can definitely come out and play better, more together from the start, and start putting these teams away a lot more earlier. You heard Austin Thompson and Josh Massey on the call, and they were talking about, yeah, they just need to get off to better starts. This freshman, Addison Massey, she had 16 kills today. That's crazy. I mean, if their veteran core can just rally around each other and Addison Massey can keep killing the ball like she has, they're gonna have a good record. They're gonna go to this tournament and they could do something.
16: They could definitely go farther. And this is the fourth season for head coach Jason Mansfield after last season finishing 18-10 and going to the second round of the tournament. He earned a contract extension that goes until 2030. It's a definitely a well-earned achievement. It's one of the best seasons they've had and the first time they've been in tournament since, I think it was 21, if I'm not mistaken. But going back to this game, looking at the stats, there are 8 ties in the first set with 4 lead changes. 2 ties in the second set with only 1 lead change. And then the third set had 8 ties, but just 1 less lead change than the first.
17: Man, that second set, they were down 6-0, 7-0, and then Mansfield takes a timeout, and they just go on a run. Like, they were – I don't know what happened then, but they definitely got a good talking to, and they just took the game over, ultimately. Any adversity that came their way, they rallied around each other, and they closed it out.
16: It's just – you need to, the tip is you've got to stay focused. And of course, don't leave some certain gaps empty. Got to be sure you can cover everything. It's like in baseball, you know, got to make sure that if the ball flies into the outfield, got to make sure that whoever you have, whether it's in left, center, or right, can cover it. And that's kind of what I see here, especially. The slow starts are definitely something that this team that is going to need to curb before they get into conference play. And going into ending this one, are there any final thoughts you have before we sign off here?
17: Like you said, Soren, just focus. I think communication, knowing your spacing on the floor, knowing who's around you. You get the subs right, and you make sure all the gears are turning correctly. I mean, you're going to have a good season.
16: Absolutely. I mean, I'm liking what I'm seeing despite those little flaws, but then get ready on Sunday. Sunday. They'll be playing against Drake. It'll be, I think it was at 11 a.m. Yes, that's correct. I know, 1 p.m. I was getting confused with the game between Drake and CSUN. That's obviously hours before the bill kicks off. But that's when, but 1 p.m. on Sunday, they'll be back against Drake to go up 4-0-0 to start the season, or 4-0. Why, I don't know why I was thinking soccer for a minute, but from everyone here, you know, Josh Wilson, Austin Thompson, over there at Morgan, and then alongside Brandon Cameron, I'm Soren Saban. Say thank you so much for listening to this presentation of Kansas State Volleyball on Wildcat 91.9, where you belong. Have a great night, and as always, go Cats.
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0: feel like Joker. Harley Quinn up in a cut with a blower.
1: Hey, get spooky 8 day in October. My torpedo even jumped out on smokers.
0: Muggin. Dirty too important. If they talk about playing ball, me and my team gon' get the scoring.
1: If they talk about playing ball, they can take it up with Jordan. It's ball heads in the heckler

0: slide and put him in the chokehold. Acting like some, acting like some. Hey, I jumped out that pan, then I jumped up in the ghost. I'm the hottest topic, see my face, then he froze. All that shit he was talking, found out he not that bold. Okay, this shit like 40, that's a double, okay, let's add it up, baby. Can you do it? Can you back it up? Kick flip a I got tech deck. Anything for me to call to get your chin check. Tell him Dodie did that.
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1: Can you fish?
0: No, I can't.
1: Can you start a fire? Can you hunt?
0: I can sing.
1: You're useless.
0: Wait.
2: Hello, my name is Baylen Williams. I'm a senior and I'm in news and sports media here at Kansas State. And you're listening to Wildcat 91.9, where you belong.

0: yo. 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
1: I ride to California. 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
1: Flower boy, nigga, that's me. Rooted from the bottom, blooming to a tree. 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

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You belong.

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Hello, my name is Derek Foster. I am a junior at Kansas State University, and I major in news and sports media. And you're listening to Wildcat 91.9, You Belong.

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You belong.

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1: Baby, I'm playing on you tonight. Hunt you down.
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0: dreaming of you.
1: Are you feeling this music? I know I am.
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1: And remember, you belong.
3: All that up is garbage. That's what I mean, son. You know what I'm saying? 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It's whack, son. Cut it out, please. Nobody's buying it. Nobody likes it. You're hurting our ears. That is annoying. Like, stop it, man. This cuz got a chain, some jewelry, and they dress like the mother part they want to be. The rappers. They cut it out. We the professionals, son. We professionals at what we do. 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

0: 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You know what I mean? Do something else. Stop trying to do what everybody else doing, yo. You know, because I know that's what's going on. Because these ain't supposed to be rapping. I mean, who really like these?
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2: Hey, Monster on the beat, Debo, any rap, he a freak, though, man down, call a Amber Lambs, tell him breathe, bro, Nella New, to the cross, he walk around like Tizo, what's up with these jabroni air, trying to see Compton, the industry can hate me, Marlon D mama, how many ops you really got, I mean it's too many options, I'm finna pass on this body, I'm John Stockton.

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You belong.

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1: 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I die for you, baby. 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
1: 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The evils of Lucy was all around me. 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
3: Y'all, Christian Rap is lit. Turn on that Christian Rap. 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And again, Bobby, how could you? 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
1: 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You belong.

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From the biggest moments in Major League Baseball to the headlines shaking up the NFL and the stars of pro basketball, plus the latest storylines around the NHL and K-State Athletics. 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

a village with nowhere to go. Just a group of outcasts with the gift of hope. Well, now we're eating grapes and the finest cheese. Achieving wisdom from the wizards we once tried to be. Now all the people from my village want to come with me. The thing with magic is you cannot have it if you don't believe. You did not believe, they did not believe. You can tell me things, this was all foreseen. You're not one with me. I bought a horse for the shillings that you took and then gave back to me.

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You belong.

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I am a junior at Kansas State University, and I major in news and sports media. 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

gone, it's your song, babe. H-Town, hold it down, yeah, you going crazy. 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

on, hold on. Good. Hold on. I got to start this record over again. 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That still on this record. I'ma play this for y'all. 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I sound a whole lot better.

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I'm a senior and I'm in news and sports media here at Kansas State. 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

0: 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This is my favorite one. It's fantastic. I think this one is going to be a hit. 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

My name is Cadence Breyer, and I'm a sophomore, and I major in news and sports media here at Kansas State. 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

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I am a junior at Kansas State University, and I major in news and sports media. 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

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You belong.

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From the biggest moments in Major League Baseball to the headlines shaking up the NFL and the stars of pro basketball, plus the latest storylines around the NHL and K-State Athletics. 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

0: Week one now dawns over the horizon. From the East Coast to the West Coast, fans rejoice that the season is now in full swing. For the teams, everything they've done in fall camp now means nothing. They'll be trying to prove it on the field because, as the old saying goes, you only get one chance at a first impression. And if you're a fan, whether you're watching the showdown in Death Valley, the start of the Klein era, or just taking in all the football you can for the next few days, I'll just say one thing. Let's have a great Saturday.
1: The following is a presentation of Wildcat 91.9, KSDV Manhattan. It's Saturday, and that means it's time to get ready for game day. Ladies and gentlemen, welcome to College Kickoff.
0: Good morning, everybody. Welcome into College Kickoff, the week one edition. The season is now in full swing. I'm your host, Hank Corsair, joined alongside
2: Gianni Asante.
0: And our guest for this week,
3: Justin Winto.
0: And guys, I don't know about you, but there's something that just hits different about week one of the college football season. Obviously, I'm not disregarding week zero because we got some good games there. But once everyone's in full swing, there's just something about it that I can't explain.
2: Yeah, exactly, Hank. And college football being back, the vibes are right. We can definitely see it in each fan base across the nation, team to team. And you have these teams coming out looking to make a statement, and especially for teams playing in their FCS games, you're looking for fan bases are looking for their teams to go out and make a statement offensively, defensively, and set the tone for the rest of the season.
3: Yeah, for that week zero, there was a lot of great games to start off the season, and I can't wait for this week one for everybody to start off. There's a lot of great games today.
0: Well, let's just go ahead and jump right into our Saturday slate. Let's take a trip down to Atlanta for the All-State Kickoff Classic, a neutral site game between Baylor and Auburn. It was all offensive fireworks between these two teams last year. Auburn ultimately won 38-24, debuting it, and they're getting the start with a new head coach today in Alex Golesh from South Florida. And Baylor is trying to get a strong start with a new quarterback in DJ Lagway as Dave Aranda tries to cool down the hot seat.
2: UCLA takes on Cal today. Old Pac-12 rivals UCLA coming in with a new head coach in Bob Chesney, who took the jump over from JMU last season, taking JMU to the college football playoff, and has a heavy roster influence from that JMU team. Look for UCLA to come out and try to make a statement today.
3: Yeah, Boston College at Cincinnati at 3:30 today. This is a Big 12 and versus an ACC matchup. Boston College went 2-10 last season, and Cincinnati had a little bit better season, going 7-6. Boston College has a new quarterback, transfer from Signal Valley State, and Cincinnati has a quarterback, J.C. Frank, who transfers from Georgia Southern. Now we have Tulane at Duke. This is a 3:30 game as well. These are two teams that won their conferences last season. Tulane, American Conference champion, Duke, ACC champion. Tulane beat Duke 34-27 last season. So I'll watch out for this game. This might be a sleeper game today.
2: Kansas State takes on Nichols at home. And the biggest story going into this game, the beginning of the Colin Klein era. Kansas State looking to make a statement with their new head coach, Colin Klein. We know the history, a lot of K-State fans, former K-State quarterback, former Heisman finalist, also former Texas A&M offensive coordinator who last season coached in the college football playoff. So look for Kansas State to come out and try to make a statement in this new era for Colin Klein.
0: All the eyes will be on the Bayou tonight at 6:30. LSU plays host to Clemson. The Death Valley Bowl, the Tiger Bowl, the old school versus new school, whatever you want to call it. It should be a great one. All the pressure's on Lane Kiffin trying to win in year one with LSU amid a bunch of chaos off the field. So let's not waste any time. Let's just jump into some of these games. Let's talk about the All-State Kickoff Classic, Baylor versus Auburn. I mentioned these two faced each other in Waco last year. Auburn would ultimately win that game 38-24. And it was all offensive fireworks. Baylor threw for 419 yards, and Auburn would run for 307, and that's what would get them to win. So it's going to be the same thing this year. Offense is going to, whichever offense shows up is going to win this one.
2: Exactly. And I think a key for me in this game, especially on the Baylor side. Transfer quarterback DJ Lagway, who last season, a lot of Heisman contention, and going into the season was, had a lot of noise surrounding him, especially that Florida team. But with a tough schedule and things not going his way, it was an overall tough season for Lagway. I'm looking specifically on his side. How is he going to respond to the new environment and bounce back after a tough last season?
0: And he's going to do it with a new head coach as well. He had to deal with Billy Napier down in Florida. He obviously didn't adapt well to the SEC. But the good thing for DJ is that he knows this SEC competition and he gets to face it today.
3: Yeah, the storyline is DJ Lagway today, but Baylor's offense last season was a pretty good team, as they had 451 yards per game, 309 passing yards per game, and they were scoring 31.1 points per game. The concern is their defense. Baylor allowed 392.2 yards per game, 197 rushing yards per game, and letting 32.6 points per game. So I would say a big concern for Baylor is that defense.
0: And when you look at Auburn, they're going to be with a new quarterback of their own in Byron Brown. Obviously, Alex Golesh bringing in all the guys from his former team in South Florida. Very talented offense when you look at Byron Brown, 28 touchdowns to 7 interceptions in 2025. And he's a dual threat guy as well, finishing with over 1,000 rush yards.
2: Yeah, Byron Brown last season was tremendous. And if you look at the statistics, he was right up there with the best of them as far as passing yards and different quarterback statistics. So definitely an exciting time for Auburn bringing in that level of talent. And I think going to a bigger school and a bigger program is only going to amplify things, as well as Keyshawn Singleton coming in. I think that's going to be a nice duo to watch for Auburn, and I think that's going to be something to watch is Byron Brown and how he reacts to his new environment.
0: And if
3: Byron Brown is one of the top quarterbacks. He led the nation at 347.2 yards of offense per game, but one of the other strengths is that defense. Auburn allowed 329 yards per game, 20.7 points per game, and only 99.3 rushing yards per game. That rushing defense ranked 10th nationally last season.
0: Today it feels like all the good games are on at 2:30, and here's another one. Boston College at Cincinnati. These two used to be former conference rivals back in the Big East, but Boston College would ultimately leave for the ACC in 2005, and this is just the second time these two are facing off against each other since then. And while I personally don't see it as being on both sides, many are considering this to be a battle of two coaches that are on the hot seat. Scott Satterfield got the Bearcats off to a great start last season, going 7-1, but they would finish on a five-game losing streak, which was part of a Liberty Bowl loss, and Bill O'Brien went 2-10 in his second season. So now the pressure's on him, because that's where your fans, the whole athletic department, that's where they really expect you to pick things up.
2: Yeah, and specifically on the Boston College side, Bill O'Brien was a head coach that was really in the media a lot last year in terms of the way he was interacting with the media after the game, his post-game press conferences, and just an overall poor season. Obviously, the name Bill O'Brien carries some weight, obviously, with his NFL experience. So I think for Boston College specifically, Bill O'Brien especially, I think, is definitely in hot seat contention after a pretty poor performance last season.
3: Yeah, I would say he's in a pretty hot seat this season. But they have a couple new players, and I think that those couple transfers and then those freshmen will be a big time for him, and hopefully they can show out tonight.
0: And Cincinnati's also going to have a new quarterback. They had Brennan Sorsby last season, which that's a name we don't mention anymore. They bring in Georgia Southern transfer J.C. French IV. He can throw the football, so you got to expect Cincinnati to be pretty aggressive.
2: Yeah, and Cincinnati, like you said, Brennan Sorsby was pretty phenomenal last year in terms of being explosive. So it's going to come down to how will Cincinnati get that level of production, especially out of the quarterback position, and J.C. French at quarterback to look and try to replicate some of the things that Sorsby was able to do last season.
3: Yeah, J.C. French is a pretty good quarterback coming in for Cincinnati. He had 2,929 passing yards, 20 touchdowns, and a total of 26 career starts and 45 total touchdowns over the previous two seasons. So this is a pretty good pickup for Cincinnati.
0: When we were talking about the slate, Tristan mentioned that this is going to be an extremely under-the-radar game. Tulane and Duke, this is two defending champions facing off. Duke, despite going 7-5, I believe, last season, they won the ACC championship, and then Tulane won the American and clinched a spot in the college football playoff. Now Tulane comes in after beating Duke last season. They got to make the trip down there and do it with a first-year head coach.
2: Yeah, Tulane, very impressive season last year, and obviously losing out on a big-time head coach like that is going to hurt. So I think for Tulane, how will they replicate their new culture in this game and going against a pretty good Duke program led by head coach Manny Diaz, a good defensive-minded head coach. So it's going to be a good battle on both sides. And like Tristan was saying, I do think this is one of the more underrated games this week for sure.
0: And real quickly, I want to ask both of you, as you've looked at Will Hall taking over this Tulane program, how would you feel if you were a Green Wave fan? Because Will Hall, he was hired as a former, as the assistant, specifically the passing game coordinator for Tulane last season. Before that, he was a head coach for four seasons at Southern Miss, and it was kind of a disappointment. So do you feel good about him being in the Tulane system and keeping what John Sumrall was doing? Or do you panic knowing that in the Sun Belt with Southern Miss, it was a little bit of a disappointment?
3: Yeah, I think they should be pretty excited as they had a really good season and he was calling the shots last season. So I would say you stay with some of the coaching and just see where it goes throughout the season.
2: Yeah, and like Tristan said, I think you can look at the history of Will Hall and what he did at Southern Miss and it not going exactly the way it was supposed to, but I do kind of agree with staying in-house in a system that worked last year specifically and Will Hall being around. So I think what they're doing is trying to pivot and kind of replicate some of that culture last year and see if Will Hall can replicate some of the things Sumrall did that really did help Tulane succeed last year.
0: You're going to have to stay up late for this next one. 9:30 p.m. is the kickoff. It's UCLA at Cal. It's the first time ever that these two are facing off in a non-conference matchup, obviously being former Pac-12 members. And both teams will have new head coach in this one. UCLA is now led by former James Madison head coach Bob Chesney going across the country. And Cal brings in one of their former players who spent last season as the defensive coordinator at Oregon, Tosh Lupoy.
2: Yeah, and UCLA bringing in one of the best hires, in my opinion, of this head coaching search. So I really do think Bob Chesney, what he did last year at JMU, that's going to be a big culture change for UCLA, especially after a rough season last year. We know how bad things started for UCLA. So I think Bob Chesney is going to look to instantly get off to a hot start. And like we said, with the old Pac-12 rivals, this game kind of means a little bit more to the fans.
3: Yeah, this is a pretty meaning game for this UCLA team, as they do have their starting quarterback, Nico Lavo. Sorry.
2: It's a tough one.
3: But they started off pretty slow last season. But at the end of the season, they started to heat up, going 5-7, 2025. But they did struggle a little bit on that yards per game. So I think this new head coach will come in and hopefully help that team for their offense.
0: And UCLA brings in so many transfers from that James Madison team in the playoff. And winning the season opener for UCLA is going to carry so much for this coaching change. Do you guys know when the last time UCLA won a season opener against an FBS team was? It was 2017 when Josh Rosen led that comeback against Texas A&M.
2: Wow.
0: It's been that long.
2: Wow. That's something to know. And like we were talking about last season, we know the pretty bad historical start UCLA had, and then obviously beating Penn State. So that was kind of a weird season for UCLA last year. So definitely looking to set the tone early. That's something they failed to do last season. And with Bob Chesney this year, I really do think they'll get off to a bit of a hot start.
0: One of the good things of week one is that we get games on Sunday and Monday night. Sunday night, we get a top 25 matchup in the Liberty Mutual Music City kickoff. Number 24, Louisville, takes on number 9, Ole Miss. Louisville's looking to take the step in their fourth season now under Jeff Brohm, and the Rebels return a lot from last year's playoff team, despite losing their head coach.
3: Yeah, as Ole Miss has a new head coach, which Lane Kiffin left for LSU, which was the big story of last season. But they do have their starting quarterback that took over halfway through the season, and they have their starting running back back. So those two players are going to help that offense a lot this season.
2: Yeah, and like Tristan said, bringing back Trinidad Chambliss is going to be huge for Ole Miss. Obviously a controversial thing in the offseason, going through court hearings and trying to get that last year. So Trinidad was phenomenal last season for Ole Miss, specifically towards the end of the year and into that playoff run. And obviously with his experience, his just way of running the system last season, I think it's going to carry over. And Pete Golding did a phenomenal job transitioning into that role, taking over what Lane Kiffin was able to build. So Ole Miss definitely looking for a big start and a big matchup here.
0: And on the opposite side, the Cardinals have a dangerous backfield of their own. They return Isaac Brown. He averaged 8.8 yards per carry a year ago, and it feels like the run was what Ole Miss struggled to stop defensively.
2: Yeah, and Ole Miss last season, like you said, Isaac Brown was phenomenal for them. And Jeff Brohm, the way he coaches, he really coaches a physical style of football, remodels his offenses all the time. So I think with Isaac Brown coming back, it's going to especially create explosive plays, and it's going to give Ole Miss a tough time stopping that run game today specifically, and look for it to open up the pass for linking Kindholz.
3: Yeah, I think this is one of the best tests of the weekend, because both teams have legitimate expectations. Ole Miss has playoff expectations, but Louisville has enough talent to make this an uncomfortable run for them today.
0: And then to cap off Labor Day weekend, number 19 SMU heads down to Florida to take on Florida State. We saw Florida State in week zero. They struggled quite a bit against New Mexico State, even though they won 34-17. Their ground game was running smoothly, but the Aggies just always had an answer offensively to keep this game close.
2: Yeah, Florida State coming into this game, especially after a bit of a rough week zero performance. For me, what I have specifically for them, I think the pressure couldn't be higher for head coach Mike Norvell. And it's really getting to a point where I think he is the biggest name on the hot seat as far as college football right now. 7-17 over their previous two seasons. So the pressure is definitely high for Mike Norvell and his job security.
0: And as I said, the Aggies always have that answer on offense to keep it close. Florida State's going to be facing off against SMU quarterback Kevin Jennings, who has thrown 59 touchdowns in the last two seasons, and he has one of the most experienced offensive lines in the country protecting him.
3: Yeah, that returning quarterback for SMU is going to be a huge part for their season. He had a really good season last season, taking them to the national championship playoffs. But they did play at Penn State, so you know that's a very hard game to play there. It was a whiteout. But I think coming in this game, he's going to have a really good game. He's a good rusher. He's a good thrower. So he's good all the way around for him.
0: All right, and it's now time to move on to our three headlines entering week one. Let's start with the weeknight games that we saw on Thursday and Friday. First off, the UMass Minutemen. Where did this game come from?
2: Yeah, Hank, that was one of the biggest shocks of the week and of the decade. I saw a statistic that was the biggest college football upset of the last 10 years, I believe. So that, what a shock, especially early on into the college football season. That's exactly what you love to see as a college football fan right there, stuff like that. So just a prime example that college football is back, that game right there.
0: Yeah, UMass won as a 29.5-point underdog. UMass is an FBS team, and that was their first time beating an FBS team since 2023. They got the big lead at halftime, and Pop Watson, he popped off. I apologize for my corny jokes there.
2: Well, no, yeah, that's well said right there. Pop Watson did, in fact, pop off. He was incredible, especially in that first half. And you talk about efficiency, 19 for 22, and especially in that first half. So you look at the QBR rating and 91.3, just really efficient work. And playing a team like Rutgers, a very physical football team, always well coached. So a really great and impressive performance out of Pop Watson and UMass.
0: And before we move on to the next game, I want to talk about Rutgers' head coach. I talked about, or I was messaging Gianni, I'll be blown away if he has a job by the end of this week. His buyout is $18.5 million, so they might be stuck with him for a while.
2: Yeah, absolutely. And Greg Schiano, like you said, the $18 million buyout, and then in a situation like that where you come into a game where you're big favorites, looking to set the tone early on in the season, Rutgers haven't having too much success over the last couple of years, and Rutgers, they still have some pretty talented players. I look at KJ Duff, big body receiver, can definitely make some plays. So they ultimately just couldn't set the tone early and failed to do what they were looking to do. So Greg Schiano, as much as you want to put him in that hot seat range, it's hard to get past that $18 million buyout, no doubt.
0: And now we'll talk about the Colorado game. This one was a defensive battle for 55 minutes. The final 5 minutes, though, were absolute cinema. Colorado gets a go-ahead touchdown on a wheel route to the tight end, and then they return the favor with a blocked, would-have-been game-winning field goal.
2: Colorado just an overall, like you said, a physical performance, and I think a prime example of an early week one college football game, two well-coached defenses going out there and battling physically, and a really, from my perspective, an entertaining game to watch. A lot of fun and wacky stuff going on in that one as well.
0: And now Miami, a lot of people put this one up in a potential upset alert category because Stanford played in week zero. Miami usually struggles in their first road game. That was not the case. Miami wins last night 45-6, scoring 14 points in each of the first three quarters. And Darian Mensah, 401 pass yards and 5 touchdowns. No words. That is just an impressive performance for your first start with a new team.
2: Yeah, and a little bit of a personal praise here for myself. I, going in leading up to this week and leading up to the season, I've said to my friends, look, Darian Mensah coming into a Miami system that he's really going to thrive in, especially in what we saw, what he was able to do with Malachi Toney. I think that's a prime example of him just needing a weapon. Darian Mensah was phenomenal last year, one of the more underrated college football quarterbacks. And I think coming into this year especially, and what I was saying to my friends, I was looking at him to win the Heisman, and I think you couldn't get off to a better start than that. I mean, 5 touchdowns, just an overall efficient performance, just going through his progressions, going through his reads. He looked really comfortable in his new system. And We all know the crystal ball offensive lines are always going to thrive and protect their quarterback, and they did just that last night.
0: And now let's talk about conference realignment for our next headline. I feel like this is something people over-talk about, but it's part of the sport now, so there's really no escaping it. The Pac-12, they've risen from the ashes. Me and Gianni talked about this last week. This is kind of an underrated conference. Obviously, it's not the old Pac-12 at the power level. This is going to be a G6 conference, but they do have some solid teams from the Mountain West, and then combine that with Oregon State and Washington State.
2: Yeah, you're not going to get that original feel, Hank, and I think that's what a lot of the fans are stuck on, just looking for that OG feel of that Pac-12. So I think the perspective that a lot of fans have, I think, is the factor kind of dragging these things down, but you can understand why. It's a conference that has a lot of history, a lot of fun games and fun memories. So look for the fans to kind of shift their perspective a little bit. It's not going to be what it was. I think that's what a lot of people need to realize.
0: And then looking at the Mountain West, as the Pac-12 poached their teams, the Mountain West rebuilds with North Dakota State. This is a move that a lot of us wanted to see for a very long time. And they also had Northern Illinois as well. Now, this is a move that favors the Mountain West more than it favors Northern Illinois. But the Huskies, they were a consistent team in the MAC. They reached a bowl in 14 of the last 20 seasons. They have an Orange Bowl appearance in that stretch back in, I believe, 2012, if I'm not mistaken. So the Mountain West just has to do what they can.
2: Yeah, and specifically on that North Dakota State side, we saw what that energy was looking like in that week one game, or that week zero game, excuse me. So just a fun conference to follow. And these teams are all looking to take that next step and ultimately look for that college football playoff spot. So, I mean, we saw Boise State do it. So, I mean, a lot of things are possible for this conference. And it's going to be a fun one to follow throughout the year for sure.
0: And in the MAC, Sacramento State will be replacing Northern Illinois. And let's go back to talking about the Conference USA for a second. UTEP is going to the Mountain West. I'm sorry, that's why I got mixed up there. But UTEP leads the Conference USA, and so does Louisiana Tech. Louisiana Tech now in the Sun Belt Conference. For a minute, we didn't know what conference they were going to be in. But near the end of this offseason, we got the answer. And you got to start feeling bad for the Conference USA. They have taken the biggest beating from realignment. They lose teams like UTSA, Florida Atlantic, North Texas, Rice, and Marshall, just to name a few.
2: Yeah, another fun conference to watch per usual. And I think with the additions that they're making, it's ultimately just creating more competitive games, making sure each conference has that level of competitiveness, if you will. So I like the moves that they're making as far as just realigning these teams and just basing it off of the history of the last couple seasons, really just, like I said, to bump up that level of competitiveness.
0: And, well, before we go to break, we'll talk about the fact that there's 33 new head coaches in the FBS. We're college students. Obviously, we didn't have the time to research all 33, but I'll ask both of you, what coaches are you looking forward to seeing this season?
2: I think it's easy to say guys like Lane Kiffin and a lot of the big names, but I'm going to go to a team that we talked about today, and that's Bob Chesney. I'm curious to see what he'll do at UCLA. UCLA, a school that has a lot of history, a lot of resources and assets to go out there and make big-time moves in the transfer portal as well as recruiting. So I'm curious to see how his culture is going to impact UCLA and how UCLA's big name and prominence is going to bounce off of that. I think that's going to be a similar thing, maybe not to the extent of what we saw with Kurt Cignetti, but I think Bob Chesney is a fantastic head coach, and I think it's going to be one of the more underrated hires to watch.
3: Yeah, coming into this upcoming season, everybody was talking about Lane Kiffin, how he was bringing all these new players like Sam Leavitt and a couple other really good transfers. But I'm going to have to say Colin Klein for the Cats. He's a former Big 12 championship winner, Heisman finalist, but everybody's doubting him because he's coming back to his alma mater. But his 1 year for Avery Johnson's freshman year, he was the offensive coordinator, and they had a really good combination because Avery Johnson is his kind of play style as he was as a player. But he came in, he got 58 newcomers, 26 transfers, 32 high school and community college players. So you got a whole new roster, basically, for this Cats and a whole new coaching staff. So this is going to be a huge upcoming season for him. I think this is a sleeper head coach.
0: For me, I got three on my radar. I'll start with a new Power Four coach. John Sumrall takes the job at Florida, leaving Tulane. He's been on that radar for so long just because of all the success he had at Tulane. He leads them to the college football playoff in his final season. He had he had some big wins as well. And there's just so much you can do as the head coach at that level. But he rose up to the expectations. And then my two G6 coaches that I'm looking for. We've already seen this one, Charles Huff. Memphis beat UNLV last week, and Charles Huff is just a miracle worker coach. He had great success at Marshall in just one season at Southern Miss. He turns them from a 1-11 team to a bowl team and then gets a win against a tough UNLV team. And then also Jim Mora taking the job at Colorado State after a successful stint at UConn. Colorado State, they've got the resources to win. they're just looking for that right coach. I think Jim Mora can do it with his experience and the guys that he brought in from the portal. So we'll go to break now, and we'll be back with more coverage of College Kickoff here in just a second. Here is what is still to come. After this break, we will place our bets. We will have our game segment this week called Where Are They Now? And then we'll take a look at K-State's game tonight against Nicholls and the game of the week down in the Bayou. Don't go anywhere. 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

0: Welcome back to College Kickoff here on Wildcat 91.9 as we continue our coverage of today's show. We are just an hour and 30 minutes away from the first kickoffs of this first full Saturday. But we still got 27 minutes here on the show, so we got no time to waste. It's time for this week's edition of Place Your Bets. I give you guys the spread. That's what we're picking. We're not picking winners here, and you don't have to give me a reason. We'll just jump right into it. West Virginia plays host to Coastal Carolina tonight. The pressure's on Rich Rodriguez now to get some wins together for the Mountaineers. Gianni, West Virginia's favored by 21 points. Place your bet.
1: Give me West Virginia to cover the spread.
2: Yeah, I'm going to have to go the same for West Virginia tonight.
0: I'm going to go that same route, too. I just feel like that's pretty small. Unless Coastal Carolina comes out with a fire, they'll find a way to cover that spread. But I just feel like West Virginia's for the taking. They're at minus 21. Now a top five Oregon team playing host to Boise State in a new conference. Oregon is favored by 24.5. What do you got?
1: And, Hank, I hate to lean on the favorites again, but I'm going to lean Oregon. I think they're going to make a big statement in this one.
2: Yeah, I'm going to have to say Oregon as well. They got a lot of returners back, especially at quarterback.
0: I feel like I need to take at least one team to cover as the underdog. I like that this is 24.5 because I would have taken Oregon if it was any lower than that. But I could see Oregon winning by 24, and that half point costs somebody their bet. But I'm about to get some text messages here in a little bit from my brother. He's not going to be happy that I'm picking Boise State to cover. Our final game on Place Your Bets, I talked about Colorado State with their new head coach, Jim Mora. They are favored by 3 today against former Mountain West rival. They're still rivals, but now in different conferences. They're playing host to Wyoming tonight.
1: Give me Wyoming to cover. I'm going to lean the dogs.
2: Yeah, I'm going to say Wyoming as well. It's going to be a really close game, and I think Wyoming will just pull out at the end.
0: I'm going to stray off from you guys again. I'm taking Colorado State minus 3. Just the excitement with a new head coach. Colorado State brought in a lot of key transfers and a rivalry game at home in week one. I'm going to take the Rams. All right, it's now time to jump into our game segment for this week. We had College Game Day on mute here on the TV in the studio. I had to go ahead and turn that off because great minds think alike. I have the same game segment name as them this week.
1: Exactly. Great minds think alike. That's what we like to hear.
0: So this will be a competition between Gianni and Tristan. This week's game is called Where Are They Now? So the college football transfer portal is out of control. We never know who's playing where, but we get to put that to the test tonight, or today, excuse me. So I'm going to give you guys a name. You got to tell me who they play for now. And I'll give you an easy one to start. Former K-State linebacker Austin Romaine, where is he now?
1: Texas Tech.
2: Yeah, Texas Tech.
0: That is correct.
1: Yeah.
0: So 1-1
1: there
0: to start.
1: There we go.
0: And if you're paying attention to the show, you should get this next one. Former Duke quarterback Darian Mensah, who does he play for?
2: Oh, I already forgot who he goes
1: to. I got it over here. UMiami. Look at him to win the Heisman this year. It's my Heisman pick.
0: Gianni is correct. 2-1 now on the score. And here's another one if you're paying attention. South Florida quarterback Byron Brown. That's a context clue right there. South Florida.
2: I don't know. Not for sure on that.
1: Why am I blanking on this one, Hank? But we just talked about it. See, this is where you get lost in the sauce here. A lot of quarterbacks going to a lot of places. Hank, you're gonna. I lost it, man. I got lost in the sauce over here. Wait.
0: Five.
1: It's not
0: four.
1: Coming to me.
0: You're
1: gonna say it. It's gonna drive me absolutely nuts.
0: He followed his head coach. It's Auburn.
1: Yep. Yeah. Oh man. That's a rough one right there. See that, but that's a prime example right there. Like a lot of new faces. That's the beauty of college football these days. A lot of new faces. It's hard to follow, and that's honestly a good thing, if you ask me.
0: We'll go to a notable defensive transfer, Iowa State cornerback Jeremiah Cooper.
2: I'm gonna have to say Florida is my guess, but I'm not 100% sure.
0: Gianni.
1: Indiana?
0: Wrong. It's another one of the player following the head coach. He's now at Penn State.
1: That one hurts my soul right there. as a Penn State fan. See, like I said, though, hard to follow these days.
0: So I believe it's 2 Gianni, 1 Tristan. Am I right?
1: Yeah. Sounds right.
0: All right. Let's move on. We got a G6 player moving up to the SEC. I'm giving you guys a hint
1: there.
0: Okay,
1: yeah.
0: So,
1: all right.
0: Old Dominion wide receiver Trey Brown.
1: Trey Brown to Ole Miss, I believe.
2: I'm going to have to say it's pretty hard. I'm going to say Coastal Carolina, but I'm not 100%.
1: Or LSU, maybe? Now I'm slipped up here.
0: Do you want to change your answer?
1: LSU.
0: What a save. It is LSU.
1: Yeah. Sometimes there's a little gut feeling. Shout out Lane Kiffin, man. Transfer portal dog.
0: All right, now a tight end from Tulsa, Brody Foley. Where is he now?
2: My guess would be staying with LSU, going that route.
1: I'm going to go Big Ten side. Give me Iowa.
0: You guys were both in the wrong conference. It is Louisville.
1: Okay, there we go.
0: So I'm going to end this
1: Jeff
0: one
1: with
0: one more G6 player that makes the move to the Power 4 level. Sahir West, a defensive lineman from James Madison. Where is he now?
2: I'm going to have to say Indiana.
1: I'm going to go with UCLA.
0: You did some research on the Bruins. That is correct. He followed his head coach to Los Angeles. So Gianni takes the win on this week's game segment of Where Are They Now? So are you guys ready to talk some K-State football now?
1: Let's do it. This is, as a K-State student, a K-State fan, the games are back, the vibes are back. I'm ready to go. I'm ready to go. Ready to talk about it.
0: I'm opening my phone right now, making sure I didn't get any texts from that last segment saying that Boise State's going to cover against Oregon. I'm good for now.
1: Yeah, there we go. Off the hook.
0: All right, so K-State, they are starting the new era with Colin Klein the exact same way they started the previous era of Chris Klieman, welcoming the Nichols Colonels to Manhattan, Kansas. When you look at K-State's non-conference schedule, this is the perfect way to start. FCS and then a Washington State team that used to be in the power level, and then you face off against a Tulane team that is reloading. It's going to be fun to watch K-State tonight. That's really all you can say.
1: And what I'm looking for, and like you said, Hank, it's going to be a nice way to start the season and set the tone. And Colin Klein, ultimately, I think what I'm looking for the most is just an explosive start offensively. How will he get Avery Johnson going? How will he get his legs going, his arm involved, and open up the play action pass? Not to dive too far into the specifics here, but just how will he create that explosiveness that I think Kansas State was missing out on last season?
2: Yeah, I'm going to have to stay around with Avery Johnson. He's just going to be a huge player to watch out for, but also that running back room. Joe Jackson is returning, and he had an incredible finish to that 2025 season. So it's going to have to be that offense, see how they do, especially with a new offense coordinator and a new head coach.
0: And when you look at Nichols, they've already seen the field. They played in week zero. They got one of the easiest matchups against one of the worst teams in the FCS, the Mississippi Valley State Delta Devils, ultimately winning that one 44-10. The Colonels outgained them 515-228. That offensive yardage included 347 through the air and 168 on the ground. So Nichols is a run-dominant team, but they were able to open up the pass game against a perfect opponent, and their defense also forced 6 turnovers.
1: Yeah, and I was just going to hit on their defense. In fact, I believe their biggest strength is that secondary, and they were ranking 15th in the FCS in pass efficiency defense. So just going to look out for just how will they be able to contain the Kansas State Wildcats offensively, and specifically wide receiver Jaron Tibbs. For me, I think he's going to be a big piece in this game. How will they contain him?
0: And something I completely forgot to add when talking about Nichols being a primarily defensive team, their head coach, Tommy Rybacki, was the defensive coordinator when K-State played Nichols in 2019.
1: Yeah, exactly. And Tommy Rybacki, like you said, has that experience, and he's a bright defensive-minded head coach, and like we said, in the FCS has had some success statistically on the defensive side. So they have that experience and a good system in place to go out and succeed against some of these big-time names as far as the FBS goes. So.
0: And now we'll move past K-State. It's time to talk about the game that everybody's going to have their eyes on tonight down in the Bayou. Clemson versus LSU, Tigers versus Tigers, the Death Valley Bowl, old school Dabo Swinney versus new school Lane Kiffin, whatever you want to call it. It should be a great matchup. These two faced off last year, and LSU got the win at Clemson 17-10. But now all the pressure is on LSU. Clemson comes in unranked with nothing to lose. Lane Kiffin needs to get a strong start with this new team.
1: And like you said, Hank, I like the narrative going into this game. It's kind of new school versus old school in Lane Kiffin and Dabo Swinney. So I really ultimately think this game is going to come down. This game for me personally is going to be a lot riding on this one as far as, like we said, the old school and new school of college football goes. And I think for LSU side specifically, something to be a little worried about: Clemson, like you said, Hank, coming into this game with not much to lose, if anything to lose. So not ranked, not a lot of pressure riding on the Tigers this season, the Clemson Tigers specifically. So this is going to be a fun one to watch for sure.
2: Yeah, as LSU is entering as ranked as 11 this season in the preseason, and it's a beginning for Lane Kiffin at LSU, and Clemson is trying to bounce back after a disappointing 2025 season. Clemson also lost to LSU last season 17-10. So I think they're going to keep this game really close, especially with LSU having a lot of new faces. So I think, as you guys said, Clemson has nothing to lose. So I think they're going to come in and try to shock the world today.
0: So LSU brings in a whole bunch of key players. Sam Levitt comes to Baton Rouge from Arizona State. Jace Brown betrayed us all. He's going to be a notable receiver. But there's a problem with LSU. They have dealt with off-the-field drama this whole week, trying to bring those former NFL players in to play for them. I don't even know why we have to have a debate about this. Like, I'm truly at a loss for words. When I was watching football Thursday night and I saw that headline, I let out a deep exhale.

Well, it should be a good one either way. Aside from the drama, it is a rivalry of two historic teams. And that's going to do it for our preview of the game of the week. But we'll be right back in just a little bit. We've still got some stuff to talk about. Just get some Superdog picks in and then make our picks for the games going on today. We'll be right back in a moment for the home stretch of the show. This is College Kickoff on Wildcat 91.9, where you belong.

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0: Welcome back to the week one episode of College Kickoff here on Wildcat 91.9. And before we make our game picks, it's time to make some super dog picks, boys. This is the segment where we're picking a team to cover. The only rules are they have to be at least a +5 underdog. And the way the point system works is if you get a hold, meaning, for example, you pick a team that is a +9 underdog and they lose by 9, you get 1 point. If your team covers, you get 3. But if they manage to win, you get 5 points plus whatever the spread was. Whoever wants to start, give me a winner.
1: So I'll start with a bit of a

0: crazy one, Hank, and I know you said at least in that 5 range. I'm taking it all the way up to 48.5, and I'm taking Tennessee State to cover the spread. And a little bit of stats to back that up here. Kirby Smart, 0-15 in covering week 1 spreads at home against FCS opponents. So I think that's kind of a statistic, a weird one to lean on. Ultimately, I think Georgia is going to dominate in this game, but I think they may take their foot off the gas pedal a little bit in terms of taking some of their starters out pretty early and keeping their legs fresh. So look for Tennessee State, as crazy as it sounds, to cover the spread against Georgia.
1: Hey, you'll take the 3 points to start. You have to take a step before you can start running. Tristan, who do you got?
2: I'm doing the Penn State versus Marshall game today, as the Lions have a lot of talent for that depth, and honorable mention is the Rocco Beck and their new head coach coming from Iowa State. I think the Penn State is just going to be up there, and I think they got too much talent to not win this game.
1: And I'm going to be in the same boat as Gianni. I'm taking an FCS versus FBS matchup. South Dakota State plus 12.5 on the road against Northwestern. South Dakota State captured a 63, I believe, point win in week 0. So I'm not expecting them to win, but I'll take my 3 points any day of the week. All right, now it's time to move on to our game picks to close out the final 7 minutes of the show. And we'll start with James Madison making the college football playoff last season. They have a new head coach taking on Liberty today. Who wins it?
0: Give me James Madison to set their new culture up right and get off to a hot start.
2: Yeah, I'm going to have to say James Madison too. They had a great season last season, and I think they come in and keep it going.
1: I'm going to go with James Madison as well. I think Billy Napier understands the Sun Belt really well, taking that job after a very disappointing time at Florida, and the Dukes capture the win. The All-State kickoff will be Auburn against Baylor. Who wins it?
0: Give me Auburn to win with their new USF culture that they brought in. Byron Brown, look for a big game, and I think they will ultimately come away with the win in that one.
2: I'm going to have to go to the other side. I'm going to go with Baylor, as they have a new quarterback, DJ Agway. So I think he's going to come in and do some good things for Baylor.
1: I'm going to go with Auburn. I don't think Baylor's going to have too much of an answer defensively. And with that culture that they have in the new with the new coach, it's an offensive-minded team taking on a little bit of a beat-up Baylor defense. So I'm going to take the Tigers. Staying in the Big 12, Cincinnati plays host to Boston College, a battle of two former Big East rivals. Who do you got?
0: Maybe a bit of a hot take in this one. Give me Boston College to come away with the win in this one. I think they will ultimately come out, like we said, both teams coming into the season with just bad ways to end their last way out last season. So I think Boston College and Bill O'Brien, they're going to come in as the underdogs and look for the upset here.
1: You're really not riding with the Big 12 this week.
2: I'm going to have to go Cincinnati. It's at Cincinnati, so I think the home fans will be a big part of this game.
1: I'm going to go with Cincinnati, too. Just if this was at Boston College, I'd probably have different feelings, but I'm taking the Bearcats. Battle of the defending American champion and the defending ACC champion, Tulane travels to Duke.
0: Give me Duke to win this one. I trust the Manny Diaz defensive system. I think he will ultimately get his guys in a position to win and shut down Tulane's offense.
2: Going the other side, I'm going with Tulane. I think their offense coordinator is coming back, so I think that's just going to be a good time for Tulane. The only struggle is going to be their quarterback, but I'm going to have Tulane for this one.
1: I'm going to go with Duke. I'm not too big on Will Hall being hired to lead the Green Wave, and they lost everybody to Florida, so I'm taking Duke. Last year, Tulsa went into Boone Pickens Stadium and knocked off Oklahoma State. Tonight, Tulsa is playing host to Oklahoma State.
0: Give me Oklahoma State to win that one. A tough battle there, but this will be a fun one to watch for sure. I think this will be a tough physical matchup again. So a fun game to watch for me for sure.
2: I'm going to have to go Tulsa.
1: Oh, wow.
2: Yeah, it's at Tulsa, so I think being at home is going to take a big advantage for this one.
1: I'm going to go with Oklahoma State hiring a new head coach in Eric Morris from North Texas. He understands what to expect from this Tulsa team, both of those teams being in the American, and he'll have his guys ready to go. And now a battle of former Pac-12 rivals, UCLA at Cal, late at night tonight if you're going to stay up for this one.
0: I'm going to go with UCLA. I think Bob Chesney's going to look for a hot start. And like I said, I think one of the more underrated hires of last head coach searching candidates for all the teams. Like you said, 33 new FBS hires. And I think that was one of the more underrated ones. So look for UCLA to get off to a hot start.
2: Yeah, I'm going to have to go with UCLA as well. They have their returning quarterback, so I'm going to have to go with UCLA to go into Cal and beat them.
1: This is another example for me that if this one was at UCLA, I'd probably take the Bruins, but I'm taking Cal, bringing in a former player to lead the program. It's going to take UCLA a second to really get things going with a new head coach, but I do expect them to keep this one very close. All right, Sunday night at Lambeau Field, Notre Dame and Wisconsin. Notre Dame missed the playoff last season, chose not to play in a bowl game. They're out for blood this year.
0: Yeah, exactly. And I think with what you just said, Hank, they are out for blood. CJ Carr coming back, look for him to be a Heisman candidate as well this season. Give me Notre Dame to come in and get off to a hot start, dominate this football game.
2: Yeah, I'm going to have to stay in the same route with Notre Dame. The big question is going to be the run game, but I think at their wide receivers and quarterback, I think Notre Dame's going to pull away with it.
1: I'm going to go with Notre Dame as well. Just feels like a no-brainer. Wisconsin hasn't really been able to get things together with Luke Fickle, and Notre Dame, like I just said, is out for blood this year. Also on Sunday night in the Music City, it's a top 25 matchup between Louisville and Ole Miss.
0: Give me Ole Miss to win this game. Trinidad Chambliss, Pete Golden coming back after, you know, the Lane Kiffin drama, being able to handle that in the college football playoff, picking up some wins. So I think that will carry over. I'm a big fan of what Pete Golding is doing as far as building that culture and maintaining that success over in Mississippi. So give me Ole Miss to get off to a hot start with a big top 25 matchup win.
2: Yeah, I have Ole Miss as well, as they have their star duo back, Trinidad and Lacey. I think they're going to do a big time this game, and they're going to start off with a win.
1: This being a neutral site favors Louisville for sure, but Ole Miss just has too many athletes. I'm with you guys as well. I am taking the Rebels. And then to cap off the weekend on Monday night, SMU heads to Florida State. Florida State looked a little bit iffy in their first game against New Mexico State, but they have a shot at redemption.
0: Yeah, and I think with Florida State, ultimately, just the fact that they played last week and have a game under their belt favors them a little bit in this one, but I think ultimately SMU comes away with a big win, only favored by 3.5. But like we said, Mike Norvell, this is a pretty sticky situation as far as the hot seat goes and where their program is heading in, like, which direction. So I think SMU is going to come in and take care of business and get off with their first win of the season.
2: Yeah, I'm going to have to go with SMU as well, going to Florida State, and I think SMU is going to come with the win with their returning quarterback.
1: Just with how iffy Florida State's defense looked last week and how dangerous of a quarterback Kevin Jennings is, I am taking SMU. All right, now K-State and Nicholls. This one, it's too obvious who we're going to pick to win this game, so give me a score prediction as well.
0: Obviously, I'm taking Kansas State, and I think with what we talked about, them looking to be explosive offensively, I'm going to go Kansas State 56-7.
2: Ooh. Yeah, I'm going with the Cats, of course, but I'm going to have to say score will be 49-7.
0: Ooh, same boat kind of there, Tristan. Yeah. I like it.
1: I'm in the same one, too. I wrote down that I think it's going to be 48-7. I just don't think every score is going to be a touchdown, so it had to be a little bit different right there. So I gave K-State 48. And then in the Bayou tonight, Clemson versus LSU. Who captures the win in Lane Kiffin's first game in Baton Rouge?
0: A little bit of maybe bias here, wanting the old school to thrive. I think this is going to be the biggest shock to start the season, and give me Clemson to come in. I like the fact that they are coming in unranked with nothing to prove. I think this is ultimately going to be the biggest shock and create even more drama than LSU has already had this season.
2: Yeah, I'm going the same route. I'm taking Clemson.
0: Wow.
2: Sam Levitt just came off an injury. He's been iffy on practices, but he's been a little full-time now. But I think Clemson comes in and takes advantage of Sam Levitt not having that much time trying to get in the LSU offense.
1: I'm going to be different from you guys. I am taking LSU. I just think there's too much hype around Lane Kiffin, despite all the off-field controversy right now surrounding LSU's program. They have too much excitement. They expect him to win right away, and they capture it tonight. So that will do it for the Week 1 edition of College Kickoff. It's going to be a fun day, guys. I'm excited to watch some football.
0: I'm excited as well. Let's do it.
1: Thank you all for tuning in, and we'll get back to our regularly scheduled coverage now here on Wildcat 91.9, where you belong. 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
0: 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Do you understand, Wildcat?
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0: Hello, my name is Derek Foster. I am a junior at Kansas State University, and I major in news and sports media. 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

0: 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I'm a senior and I'm in news and sports media here at Kansas State, and you're listening to Wildcat 919, where you belong.
1: We don't care how you got here. 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You belong.

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0: Hello, my name is Derek Foster. I am a junior at Kansas State University, and I major in news and sports media. 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
1: Yeah, no kidding. 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
1: Move it or lose it, buddy. 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

funny thing that we're all composed of. 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

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You belong.

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I am a junior at Kansas State University, and I major in news and sports media. 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

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You belong.

Good evening, ladies and gentlemen, and welcome to a college football Saturday. Man, does it feel good to say that. This is Gianni Asante, your studio host for tonight's matchup between your Kansas State Wildcats against Nicholls. Like I said, college football is back. It is an exciting time to be a Kansas State Wildcat fan, and we are back and ready to go. I mean, the vibes are great. It's just me in the studio. I feel the excitement. Just walking through campus, walking through Manhattan, you could feel the good vibes, the good energy running through this town. And it's safe to say everybody is ready for some Kansas State Wildcat football to be back. You've got games on all day, not just the Kansas State Wildcats. You have fight songs playing, students back in the stands, tailgates going, and that feeling is going to resonate with us for the next few months. Ladies and gentlemen, Saturdays belong to college football. And here in Manhattan, diving in to this game, it's going to be a big one, a long time coming for this, as the story for the Kansas State Wildcats coming into this season. It's not just another ordinary season for the Wildcats, it's a beginning of the new era, and that era being led by new head coach Colin Klein. You talk about history, you talk about accolades. Colin Klein, I mean, it doesn't get much richer in Kansas State history than that. Kansas State going to be led by head coach Colin Klein, the first time coming out onto the field this season for the Wildcats. It's really exciting to look at. And just to dive in on Colin Klein and his history at Kansas State, this obviously will be his first game as the head coach, former quarterback, former Heisman finalist, so a guy that played at the collegiate level and finished in the Heisman running, so definitely a successful college career, quarterback of the 2012 Big 12 championship team, former Kansas State offensive coordinator, as well as his 2 years coordinating Texas A&M. And with Colin Klein, one of the brightest offensive-minded coaches in all of college football last year, leading Texas A&M to a college football playoff win. And ultimately, for the Wildcats, I think it's going to come down to the system that Colin Klein is bringing in. And just to dive a little bit into that, a power spread offense for Colin Klein, look for him to push tempo and really exploit those RPOs. I think that's some of the key factors in Colin Klein's system as he's been able to adapt to this new style of offense in football in general. So I think that's going to be huge for the Wildcats coming into this game, having a brand new head coach. And obviously, you can look into the history of Colin Klein and his time at Kansas State, but ultimately, the broader picture for the Wildcats, they do have a new head coach, a new culture, a new system. And for any team, like we talked about, me and Hank Corsair earlier on the College Football Kickoff Show, 33 new head coaches across all of the FBS. So Kansas State, just another team in that boat looking to establish a brand new culture early on in the season and with their first game being against Nicholls. So for the Wildcats, just diving into some players to watch, we're going to dive in to quarterback Avery Johnson entering his senior season last year. Just a overall for the Wildcats, a bit of a disappointing year.

threat quarterback. Avery Johnson is that guy. How will the Wildcats get his legs involved? I think that's going to be a key going into this game. Like we said, 1,378 rushing yards on the career for Avery Johnson. So a guy that's looking to get on the ground and moving for the Wildcats. And with that comes running back Joe Jackson. Joe Jackson last season did not come into the season as the RB1, and that being Dylan Edwards, who we all know as Kansas State Wildcats transferred over to Kansas University. So Joe Jackson now coming into the season as that RB1, finished out the year incredibly strong, and they're going to look for both of those guys to get it going in the running game specifically. And like I hit on, Colin Klein, his offense, a power spread, he looks for those RPOs, and if you get Joe Jackson going, especially on those RPOs, teams are going to commit to the run, and then Avery's going to be able to keep that and maybe look to pass the ball here and there. So I think the system that Colin Klein has had in place in previous years and in his coaching career is really going to complement the Wildcat roster with guys like Avery Johnson and Joe Jackson, who can really burn you on the ground. So the Wildcats really in a good position to go out there and run the ball all over Nichols. So we will transition into Nichols and take a look at the preview of our opponent. Nichols coming in to the game 1-0, had a week zero game, picking up a 44-10 win. They were up 37-0 at halftime and then took the lead 44-0 before the starters came out. 515 total yards of offense, and quarterback Ian Rodriguez led the way, 16 for 25 on 264 passing yards, including three passing touchdowns. Jordan Smith also, two catches, two touchdowns. Talk about efficiency right there for Nichols. Ultimately for Kansas State, how will they create turnovers? As we've seen, Nichols, their defense specifically last week was strong, but their offense was pretty explosive. And you have guys, three catches, 100 yards. I'm looking at Greg Donaldson there, a 74-yard touchdown. So some explosive plays out of Nichols last week in week zero. How will the Kansas State defense limit that and start going with some, you know, look for some pressure, look for some explosive plays on the Wildcat side to ultimately give the Wildcats the advantage defensively? Offensively for Nichols, like we just hit on, 264 yards, three touchdowns out of quarterback Ian Rodriguez. So the Wildcats have that challenge in front of them with a big week zero performance out of Nichols. And anytime you face a team coming in with a game under their belt and you're coming into your first game of the season, you kind of feel at a bit of a disadvantage with them getting that experience. But for the Wildcats, they know the guys they got, and ultimately they have some star power on that roster that I think really does outmatch Nichols on that end. So how will the Wildcats take advantage of having that strength in roster construction in comparison to Nichols? Three things I'm watching in this game for the Wildcats: 58 newcomers, more than half of the roster, and that's going to be a big part of this game. And like I said, with Colin Klein coming in as a new head coach, you have a new system you're wanting to implement and a new culture. And to do that with 58 newcomers is going to help tremendously. You don't have guys that are going to want to lean on the old way of doing things. You have fresh faces, fresh bodies, and guys ready to go to make that next step. And then number two, I have listed, like I just talked about previously, and that being Nichols' offensive attack in week zero, limit the explosive plays. Nichols had touchdowns of 59 and 74 yards last week. So make them drive the field, make them work, and tire out this offense. And like I said, with the roster construction, looking in the comparison of both teams here, you have some more experience with the Wildcats, and look for them to kind of tire out some of those first-string guys for Nichols and start having them lean on some of their depth. And I think that's where the Wildcats are going to look to expose in this game. And then lastly, I have just straight up dominating up front. This is where you want to see the difference between an FCS

0: school and a power four program, excuse me, this is where it comes into play, and that's going to come from the offensive line and the defensive line for the Kansas State Wildcats. Can they move Joe Jackson down the hill offensively? And that's going to come with a lot of different stunts and slides on that offensive line. And like I said, Colin Klein implementing that RPO system, he's going to have his offensive line on the same page. And when you start getting into some of those RPOs and some of those kind of trick plays, if you will, it really takes a cohesive unification between all guys on the field to really make that work. So just dominating up front, and then defensively as well, can they consistently get pressure on Nichols? And I think that's going to be a key part in this game. They have the athletes and guys to go. So the Wildcats looking to go as they are trying to open up the season with a big first win. And we will be looking to send it over after this short break to our guys up in the play-by-play booth, Josh Wilson and Tristan Wenta. Ladies and gentlemen, let's get a Wildcat win today on this Saturday and start the season off strong. This is Wildcat 91.9, where you belong.
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2: Three words, one beautiful meaning that could bring a tear to a grown man's eye.

0: For a late hit out of bounds. What a way to start the Colin Klein era.
1: Yeah, Tibbs was obviously that dude just threw him straight to the ground, so that's an obvious flag. And now the student section is chanting, "You can't do that."
0: Student section is definitely ready for this new era in K-State. And with the new Colin Klein era, what would you expect that's different from Klieman?
1: From Klieman, I feel like they're going to use Avery Johnson a lot more, use his legs, because they didn't use Avery Johnson as he's a mobile quarterback. But I think they're going to use him a lot more.
0: First and 10 for the Wildcats on the 46-yard line. Avery Johnson in shotgun. Rodney Fields next to him on the right. Snap goes to Rodney Fields. Down the right sideline. 50, 45, 40, 35. Tackled down at the about 33-yard line. Rodney Fields, first run of being at K-State. Beautiful run. And now a little looks like tempo from K-State. K-State going hurry up. Avery Johnson in shotgun again. Two receivers to the left, one receiver to the right. Rodney Fields on the right side. Tibbs in motion. Play action from Avery Johnson. Throws. Oh, just missed. Just went in and out of the hands of Josh Manning, who probably won't. This is a little uncharacteristic for him.
1: Yeah, this is very uncharacteristic for him. Josh Manning is a transfer coming in to Kansas State, one of the best receivers in the transfer portal, and the Cats got him. So we're very excited to see what he can do for us.
0: Shotgun formation, Rodney Fields to the left. Joshua Manning in motion goes behind Avery Johnson. Snap, play action pass, fake to Roddy. Screen to Derek Oakley. 25, 20, 15, 10. Tackled about the 7-yard line. Beautiful tight end screen from K-State. Setting up with first and goal, and they ready.
1: Yeah, the Cats beat the whole team on the whole defense. All the Cats went to the right. Derek Oakley snuck out to the left, and he was wide open with a couple linemen in front of him.
0: Now first and goal for the Wildcats from the Nichols 7-yard line. Shotgun formation for Avery Johnson. Motion. Keeper, Avery Johnson. Option play. Didn't go anywhere. Nichols snuffed it out. Carry or gain of no yards will be second and goal from the Nichols 7-yard line.
1: Yeah, Avery Johnson took it to the right side, made a defender miss, but the defense rallied up and got him right at the line. Now we're at the right hashtag.
0: Second and goal. Another shotgun formation. Seems to be a pattern with this Colin Klein offense.

0: Navy takes a snap, drops back to pass, looks to throw, clean pocket all day, goes, touchdown Wildcats! Jerron Tibbs! Touchdown! K-State goes up early! Great! Great throw from Avery Johnson. Way to move up in the pocket.
1: Yeah, on that play, Avery Johnson was taking a little bit of time, but he started to run up forward, and then he saw Jerron Tibbs last second, wide open in the middle of the end zone, and got it to him. So that is a Kansas State touchdown. 6 points up in the

0: points per game and yards per game. Very efficient drive, not even 2.5 minutes off the clock to start this game. Extra point is good for Luis Rodriguez. Amazing start for the Wildcats. And how do they keep this momentum in on defense now?
1: Yeah, you go

0: And man, what an introduction to the Colin Klein era. I mean, past couple years he has been at A&M, but before that, leading the Cats to the Big 12 title in 2022 as the offensive coordinator, and then a former quarterback for K-State too. So definitely a fan favorite here and one of the crown jewels of K-State football in recent history.
1: Yeah, Colin Klein is a former Heisman runner-up, so he means a lot to Manhattan, Kansas, so this is going to be fun to watch.
0: McClain kicks it off, and Nichols will just let it go out into the end zone for a touchback. And here comes Nichols' offense. Last week, they already did play a game. They beat Mississippi Valley State 44-10. They absolutely dominated the run game, and that is one thing that I know Colin Klein wanted to improve on. Was offensive last year. Make sure the trenches are good.
1: Yeah, the Cats got a lot of people in the portal to help this defensive line. And even though we lost a couple of players, but we got a lot of players, so I think this has got to be a fun watch.
0: Nichols lined up in shotgun. Receiver in motion on the left side. Snap, drop back, pass for Nichols. Pocket collapses. Wow! Short complete pass, but an absolute hit stick to start off the game for K-State defense. Only 2 yards on the play by Logan. Hit stick delivered by Logan Bartley. Wow. Hands it off, and he went nowhere! Loss of 4 on the play. Wow. Gabe Powers, he was here last year. He was under Klieman, and he makes an immediate impact. He took over for Austin Romaine, who ended up transferring to Texas Tech. But, I mean, he made his presence known early, and now 3rd down and 12. The Bill is rocking. Nichols takes his drop back. Wide receiver screen to the left, to the right side, and absolutely snuffed out by K-State. There was a wall of purple that came just barricading right at Nichols, and it'll be a quick 3 and out. Nichols State giving the Cats the ball right back. I'd say that's a good way to start off the defense.
1: Yeah, that defense came out motivated, and they just wanted to go out hunting.
0: Rugby style punt from Nichols State. Brandon White back to receive, and it was shanked out of bounds at the Nichols State 36.
1: Yeah, it just looks like it just came right off the foot, just a little bit to the right. He's sailed out. So now Kansas State is going to have great field possession and to see what they can do. Looks like they're on Nichols' side. Looks like they're on the 46, excuse me. K-State's already in territory. Go score.
0: We have hit our first media timeout. We will be back in a few minutes. K-State 7, Nichols 0 early in this first quarter. 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

0: Bill Snyder Family Stadium for coverage of K-State's season opening game against Nicholls. We have 11:03 to go in the first quarter. K-State 7, Nicholls 0. You're listening to Wildcat 91.9, where you belong. I am Josh Wilson. Joining me in the booth is Tristan Wenta. And back in the studio is Gianni Asante, running all the sound. We thank you for joining us here on 91.9. K-State just about to come back on offense. And, man, what a first drive for K-State.
1: Came out, lights out. Avery Johnson, first play of the game, throws a quick out to Jahron Tibbs. And then next play, sorry, not even next play, that first play was a flag throwing Jahron Tibbs out of bounds. So then that moved them up 15 yards.
0: K-State set up at Nicholls' 46-yard line. Avery Johnson gives it to Rodney Fields, goes to the right side, cuts through a couple defenders, and is tackled down at the 36-yard line, 10 yards, and just enough for a first, just enough for a first down. Officials had a little bit of a miscommunication there. One was signaling second down, one signaling first down. Officially a 9-yard play. Or the referees now say it is now a first down. After a couple of miscommunications, we are back on schedule. First and 10 for the Wildcats. Avery Johnson in the shotgun. Only two receivers, one on each side, and Rodney Fields on the right. Brandon White in motion on the right side. Play action. Avery stops back, drops, throws deep. And just off the fingertips of Brandon White in the end zone. Man, he made a good attempt, but just off of his fingertips.
1: Yeah, Avery Johnson led that a little too far. Brandon White just had to lay out and just right off the fingertips in the end zone.
0: So now we have second and 10. One receiver on each end and Rodney Fields on the left side of Avery Johnson. Avery snaps, gives it to Rodney, and he slips a little bit, and it is snuffed out by Nicholls State. A loss of 2, and it will be third and 12. On Nicholls' 38-yard line.
1: Yeah, now it looks like they got a couple more receivers coming in, subbing in.
0: Looks like Will Ancio and Lincoln Cure are subbing out. We're getting more receivers. Definitely going to be obviously, third and long is passing down. Shotgun, two receivers on the right, one on the left. Garrett Oakley in motion. Now lines up right next to Avery Johnson. Avery snaps, drops back, looks, throws, caught by Brandon White. 13 yards on the play, good for a Wildcat first down at the Nicholls 25-yard line. Beautiful out route from Brandon White right there.
1: Yeah, that was a nice toe tap on the right side for Brandon White for a 13-yard play.
0: Man, Avery looks comfortable throwing outside the numbers right now.
1: Yeah, they started the first drive throwing outside the numbers and looking really good so far.
0: First and 10 on the Nicholls 25, shotgun formation. Avery takes a snap, gives it to Rodney Fields down the left side, following his blockers, patient. Gets tripped up at the 22-yard line, gain of 3 on the play.
1: Now Rodney Fields come out, and now we get the first look of Joe Jackson of the season. Second drive, he finally comes in.
0: Yeah, Joe Jackson's name exploded onto the Big 12 scene when he had that amazing game against Utah where he ran for, I think, over 200 yards and multiple touchdowns. He was unstoppable. Now we get his first view of him in the shotgun formation to the right of Avery Johnson. Avery takes a snap, fakes it, reverse to Brandon White, going around, following his blockers, 20, and he's tripped up at the 15, but that'll be good enough for a first down at Nicholls' 15-yard line. Man,
1: Cats come out with a trick play, a nice little reverse action. He had grass right in front of him, wide open. He just got tripped up from right behind.
0: K-State driving at the Nicholls 15 for first and 10. Avery Johnson in shotgun formation. Joe Jackson to his left. He will give it to Joe Jackson, his first run of the year. and slips a couple defenders, but then is tackled at the 10-yard line for a 5-yard run. We'll have second and 5 at the Nichols 10-yard line.
1: Yeah, first carry for Joe Jackson. It would be a 5-yard gain. Looks like Brandon White will come out, and it would be Isaiah Williams will sub in for him.
0: This is our first look of Isaiah Williams. He is another transfer from K-State. K-State bringing in 26 new transfers for offense and defense. Isaiah Williams is in motion as Avery play action fakes, decides to run it on his own, and he will score on the scramble. Avery Johnson, touchdown, Wildcats. Beautiful run from Avery to evade the defender and take it to the house.
1: Yeah, what an amazing play by Avery Johnson. You go in motion with Isaiah Williams, and you roll out to your left side. There he was waiting for someone to come open on that in the back of the end zone right by the corner, but he kept his eyes downfield and saw that there was open grass in front of him, so he took off and got to that corner of the end zone. Now we got a trick play.
0: Lincoln Kier will take it from a trick play for the two-point conversion. Catching Nichols off guard. It looked like they were going for one of those wide to compact field goal attempts, but then snapped it directly to Lincoln Cure, and he ran it in for a two-point conversion.
1: Yeah, these Cats are coming out with a bunch of trickery plays already. You come out with a reverse, and then you come out with a field goal, and you have Lincoln Cure just run it right up the middle and get that 2 points.
0: What a drive. 8 plays, 46 yards, 4 minutes off the clock. K-State is just absolutely rolling right now. It is 15-0 Wildcats. We will be back after a short break here at Bill Snyder Family Stadium. 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

0: on the play to force an incompletion, and now another three and out for Nichols.
1: Yeah, Nichols came out two plays throwing all the way

0: Australian style punt. Brandon White back to receive, and he will just let it go. Much better punt this time for Nichols. It will end at the K-State 22-yard line. K-State will take back over on offense, where they have been absolutely dominant. First drive, 6 plays, 77 yards. Second drive, 8 plays, 46 yards. They've just been absolutely methodical so far.
1: Yeah, K-State, that offense is coming out, taking

0: Yeah, 91.9, where you belong.
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0: pretty sure that is the fourth out route for the game. And now that would be their eighth first down.
1: Shotgun formation, takes a snap, gives it to Joe Jackson down the right side, tries to cut back, but is stopped immediately. Gain of absolutely nothing, but it is only second down now for the Cats. They will have second and 10 at their own 20 or 39 yard line or 34 yard line. Shotgun with Joe Jackson to his right, takes a snap, drops back, looks through his progressions, throws, and caught. Great catch by Will Ancio at the 48-yard line. Man, Will Ancio over the years has just gotten, he started out as a blocking tight end, but it's just gotten better and better at receiving.
0: Yeah, this tight end room for the Cats has been good for many years.
1: K-State goes hurry up. Avery drops back, looks, throws it deep, and tries to go to Josh Manning. Looked like there was an obvious hold from the Nichols DB.
0: Yeah, that looks like an incredible play for the Cats, but it looked like there was a lot of tugging for a PI, but it was not called. Saw a lot of jersey tugging from right there.
1: Saw a lot of jersey going back. But nevertheless, it is second down for K-State as Nichols is taking their time to sub out, milking all the play clock that they can. Avery Johnson in shotgun formation. Takes a snap, hands it off. Joe Jackson cuts it up the middle for a couple yards. Gets through a couple defenders before he's tackled at the 49-yard line of Nichols. It'll be third and seven now.

0: K-State facing early third down now, as they were they weren't very good at third downs last year. We'll see if they can improve that this year. Shotgun formation, two receivers to the left, one to the right. Johnson snaps, holds, and throws it incomplete to Garrett Oakley. He was a little rushed, tried to get out of the pocket, nearly sacked, and was able to let it go, but just not enough power on that for Garrett Oakley.
1: Yeah, it looks like Avery Johnson had a rush out to the left, but it was not he was not too quick, so he did get started to get tackled from behind and had to just throw it and try to get to Garrett Oakley.
0: It'll be fourth down now for the Cats. Simon McLennan is punting for K-State.
1: This will be the first punt for the Cats in this first quarter.
0: Good snap, good hold, clean punt. Nichols signals for fair catch, and it drops down, and just beautiful punt from Simon McLennan down at the Nichols 6-yard line. Beautiful red zone punting from McLennan, setting up Nichols deep in their own territory.
1: Yeah, what an amazing punt for your first punt of the season for the Cats. Got them back up on the 6-yard line of the Kansas State territory.
0: We'll see if being this deep in Nichols territory causes any problems for them, as the Cats defense has just been completely stifling so far. Nichols will start first and 10 on their own 6-yard line in shotgun formation. Two receivers on each side. Running back motions out. Snap, drop back. Throws, caught by the receiver. And it'll be a gain of about 9 yards to the 15. It's a good little hitch route for Nichols right there to get some yards and get a little cushion.
1: Yeah, Nichols came out the first two drives going 0-3 to see if they can get anything going. That first play was an 8-yard, 9-yard gain. So let's see if they can keep going.
0: Nichols in pistol formation. Two receivers to the left, one to the right. Receiver motions, and they will hand it off. And once again, it goes absolutely nowhere. Guess who? Gabe Powers. Wow, he has been all over the field already today.
1: Yeah, Nichols' offense have been trying to bounce it to the left side, and Gabe Powers is all over that, and he has two tackles for loss so far in this first quarter.
0: Shotgun formation for Nichols on a 3rd and 4 now after that loss of 3 on the play. K-State looks to be in man formation. We'll see what Nichols does to try and adjust there. Running back goes... Oh, switches back to the left side of the quarterback.
1: Wow, look at that. Nichols offense had to call a timeout because this atmosphere in Kansas State is getting so loud that the running back was getting really confused. So the offense had to call a timeout so they can get stuff undergoing.
0: Will probably be a quick 30-second timeout for Nichols. So we'll stay here on the broadcast. But, man, the Bill seems to just be rocking right now. The band is blaring. All the students are just yelling. It seems to be a great atmosphere here to start the year here at the Bill.
1: Yeah, I mean, the student section is packed. You can't even see an open seat anywhere in the student section. It is a stripe out for a purple and white game. Way to start off the season. This stadium is rocking right now.
0: Coming back from the timeout, shotgun formation, two receivers on each side. Running back to the right of the quarterback. Left side motion comes. And it's a handoff. And it will be stopped at the 10-yard line. It would be 4th and 1 for Nichols. We'll see what they do early. See if they try. Nope, they're not going to try it. They're not testing anything. They're bringing out the punt team. Another huge stop for this K-State defense. And, man, not one single first down in this first quarter for Nichols.
1: Yeah, I mean, in first play for Nichols offense was a 9-yard gain. So they looked like they had some promise driving down the field for once. But that Kansas State defense is looking incredible so far in this game.
0: Punt fielded by Brandon White on the right side. Tries to zig and zag his way. Evades some defenders. He's going to the 40, 45, 50, 45, 40, 35, 30. It's a one-man race, 20, 15, 10, 5, touchdown Wildcats! Brandon White, what a punt return!
1: Wow, this is amazing. Just looks like back when Bill Snyder was the coach, they had multiple special team returns. And for the first game of the season, you take it all the way back to the house.
0: What a return from Brandon White. It seemed to be going absolutely nowhere. Zigged and zagged, went out to the left side of the field, and took it all the way to the house with the help of some blockers.
1: Yeah, when he first caught it, the punt, it looked like he was getting tackled by a couple Nicholls State players. And then he just just came out of the tackle and bounces it all the way to the other side of the field and takes it all the way down for a score.
0: Doesn't look like there's any trickery here, but you never know. Normal field goal set up for K-State. Luis Rodriguez to go in for the extra point. Good snap, clean hold, and kick is pure. And just like that, it is 22-0 here at Bill Snyder

0: It is still the first quarter with 30 seconds left, and it is 22-0. Nichols' offense has been 0-3 on their drives.
1: Man, it's just unbelievable scene here. Fans are going nuts, as Willie does KSU. Is there any better place in college football? Is there?
0: I don't know. It's pretty hard. Bill Snyder Stadium. I don't think you get any better than that.
1: Kickoff's team sets come out 4K.

0: I'm McLanahan getting ready to kick it off.
1: Now, this Kansas State offense has had 9 minutes and 52 seconds of possession in only the first quarter.
0: Knuckling kick from McLanahan, and it will end up out of bounds as a penalty. I think that's the first K-State penalty of the game, is it?
1: It is. It is the first penalty of the game, and it's off of a kickoff. The ball goes just right out of bounds, right at the one, just short of the end zone.
0: So Nichols will have improved field position to start off. As the students go to Wabash and rain chants of KSU and some other chants about the in-state rival.
1: Yeah, students are getting really active right now. They've been active right at the start of the game, and they've been staying alive this whole game. First quarter.
0: Nichols takes over in their own 35. Shotgun formation. Trips left, one right. Play action. Wide receiver screen. And it'll go for about 6 yards to the Nichols 41-yard line. Not a bad first play for them. Way to get it out and get a wide receiver in motion.
1: Yeah, Nichols offense had exactly kind of like the same play. It wasn't just a screen, but it was a hit on the last possession, and they started off with this possession. Looks like a 6 yard gain, so let's see what they can do.
0: And they will not elect to snap it again. We have reached the end of a brilliant first quarter here at Bill Snyder Family Stadium. It is 22-0, Cats. Man, just absolute dominance so far from the Cats. And as the first quarter comes to an end, we will go to a commercial break. K-State 22, Nichols 0. 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

0: start the second quarter between Kansas State and Nichols. You are listening to 91 Wildcat 91.9, where you well, we'll keep their possession going with the second and four as drop back turn, and the ball is batted down. What a hit to knock that ball out. Logan Bartley making another impact for K-State, preventing a first down.
1: Yeah, for Nichols, their first possession of the game, they throw under route, and Logan Bartley comes and blows it up, and you hear his name again, blowing up another pass play.
0: A third and four on their own 41-yard line here. And the Bill is rocking. They're making a lot of noise for this third down. Nichols steps, drops back pass. And the ball is just thrown to nowhere?
1: Yeah, it looks
0: there
1: like
0: there wasn't a receiver within like 10, 15 yards of that pass.
1: Yeah, it looked like he was kind of throwing it to Casper. There was no one around that for at least what you said, Josh, 10 to 15 yards away.
0: Another stop. Another three and out, too, after the Simon McLennan kicking error out of bounds. But, man, and Nichols goes to punt. And another shanked punt.
1: Yeah, it looks like Nichols State is getting that, like, scared kind of because K-State is just coming out and just

0: State will come out again for their fourth possession of the game. Man, looking to continue success here as they've had a lot of success. And now we will see the first of Jay Harris in the backfield, number 9 for K-State, lining up to the left of Avery Johnson. He's another impact, another transfer, one from Oregon that could make a direct impact. And he takes a snap immediately, breaks the tackle, 40, 45, and gets tied up at the 50. Man, if he breaks that tackle, he was gone. But what a great first run in a catch uniform for Jay Harris.
1: Yeah, for your first run for a new school, you get about 14 yards on the first play. If he didn't get tackled on that one, all you saw was all road and right in front of you.
0: Still in shotgun formation. Jay Harris is still in the game. Avery takes a snap. Gives it right back to Jay Harris, who fumbles? Yeah, looks like he fumbled the ball, and it looks like Nicholls State might have recovered it. And they do. Nicholls State gets a huge turnover to start this second quarter. Looks like the ball was just punched out from Jay Harris's hands.
1: Yeah, and that will be the first turnover for the Cats for the season. Looks like he just got stripped right in the middle of the Nicholls defense.
0: Now the Cats defense has to respond as Nicholls will come out, gaining a little bit of momentum now, something they haven't had whatsoever today.
1: Yeah, all that momentum has been on the Cats' side, and now with that fumble recovery for Nicholls State, see if they can gain any momentum.
0: It'll be first and 10 Nicholls on their own 47-yard line to start off this drive. Refs are waiting for your thing. I don't know what yet. We are good to play now. Nicholls in shotgun formation with trips left, one right, and running back to the right of the quarterback. Receiver in motion. And play action pass, and just thrown out of reach of the Nicholls receiver. And it was a good motion play because he was wide open and just overthrew it.
1: Yeah, if he would have put that ball right on the money for the receiver, he would have had at least 20 yards after catch.
0: Nicholls now set up, second and 10 at their own 47-yard line in shotgun formation. Rodriguez takes a snap, drops back, steps up, throws, and once again, high for the receiver. It's his second overthrown pass in a row.
1: Yeah, that's the second overthrow of this possession. Just throws it right over their head.
0: Now facing another third and long is Nicholls. Cats defense has been absolutely stout so far. Third and 10 from their 47-yard line. Shotgun formation. Receiver in motion on the left side. And they will hand it off. And it looks like there's a flag. Tackle for loss for 2 yards, but it looks like there is a flag on the play. It's holding on the offense. So once again, another three and out for K-State, or for Nicholls, sorry. Jordan Allen on the tackle. And man, that's Nicholls hasn't gotten a single first down yet.
1: No, and that was their fourth possession. All they have seen are three and outs for the last four drives.
0: And now they go to punt and nearly blocked, but wasn't. And then out of bounds at about the K-State 30-yard line. Man, punting has not been great for Nicholls.

0: 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You belong.
1: This is it. 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
2: Welcome back to K-State, to Bill Snyder Family Stadium, where first play back from break, Avery Johnson throws a dart to Joshua Manning for a first down. Beautiful throw, beautiful rollout from Avery Johnson.
3: Yeah, Avery Johnson's coming out, rolling out a lot to the right and the left, and is throwing straight dimes to his receivers.
2: Be first and 10 for the Cats on the Nichols 47-yard line. Joe Jackson in motion behind Avery. Gives it off to Roddy Fields, and he is tripped up after about 2-3 yards.

0: It'll be second and 8 from the Nichols 45-yard line. Shotgun formation with dual running backs, one on each side for Avery Johnson. Will Ancio goes out in motion. Avery gets a snap, drops back, and fires it to Joe Jackson for a 4 or 5 yard completion. Good Texas route from Joe Jackson right there.
1: Yeah, Joe Jackson catches it and tries to turn upfield, but he just gets demolished by a linebacker for Nichols State.
0: K-State with another third down, but this one much more manageable. Third and 3 on Nichols' 40-yard line. Empty formation originally, and now all of them come back next to Avery with Rodney Fields directly to his left. 2 receivers to the left, 1 receiver to the right. Avery gets a snap, hands it off to Rodney Fields, who breaks a tackle and then goes to the 33-yard line of Nichols for a K-State first down.
1: Yeah, it was looked like it was a 3rd and 3 play. Gives it to Rodney Field. He's been getting a lot of yards after the carry. So this would be another first down for the Cats.
0: K-State just imposing their will right now.

0: Sorry, 7 yard gain from Avery Johnson. Good scramble. Looked through his progressions. Nothing there. Felt the pocket collapsing, and then just was able to roll out and make something out of nothing.
1: Yeah, Avery Johnson has been looking a lot. Looks a lot.

Second and three on Nichols' 26-yard line. Shotgun formation. Avery takes a snap. Gives it to Rodney, who will break it to the right side. Who's hesitant and runs? Oh!

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3: We actually have a quick sideline report from our sideline reporter, Soren Sablon.
4: After the first quarter, Bill Snyder Family Stadium is rocking extremely hard. With it being 22-0, Kansas State, Nichols looks to get on the board in their current drive going into the second quarter.
3: Thank you, Soren, for that update.